0: 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I love food. You know, that part is no surprise. But I also love to go to restaurants that are tucked away in weird places. And I love to find the unique local spots. And I have a story for you that we're going to talk about next that is not exactly local, but it is certainly unique. And this will all make sense soon enough as we continue with Ultimate Classic Rock.
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0: Crank that self-esteem way up, because the good news, everybody wants you. The better news is that the 9 at 9 is almost upon us, and tonight we are spending some good time in the 80s, 1987 specifically. So share some of your 87 favorites with me if you would, all right? Thank you. 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
19: Mainly clear sky this evening. Areas of fog possible later tonight. Low temperature 55. Tuesday, mostly sunny, pleasant. High 77. Tuesday night, mostly clear. Low 57. Wednesday, sunshine will mix with increasing afternoon clouds. High temperatures Wednesday, near 80 degrees. There is the chance for a shower or thundershower Thursday afternoon. Otherwise, partly cloudy. High 82. I'm Severe Weather Team 9 meteorologist Jeff Exline.

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0: Nearly 40 years later, John Mellencamp brought that song back front and center as one of the many greatest hits that he played on his hits tour this past summer. And I hope you all got a chance to see that because it was a great, great night of music. It's Matt Wardlaw. We are hanging out in 1987 tonight, if you're just joining us, hearing music from great albums like Appetite for Destruction, Kick, and John's own record, The Lonesome Jubilee. We're not done, though. We're going to head out on a permanent vacation to visit the Joshua Tree as The Nine continues on Ultimate Classic Rock.
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0: It was so cool hearing from Def Leppard guitarist Phil Collin recently here on the show. He's always got at least one good Mutt Lang story, and that was true this time around as well. If you missed it, Phil shared that their enduring popularity is indeed amazing, but he also knows at least one reason why Def Leppard is so popular.
1: It is. I think, you know, when we was working with Mutt Lang, he would say, yeah, listen, we've got to do Star Wars for the ears. That was the approach. And, you know, songs like Rocket or Excitable and just all of that stuff that was on his series, just taking it to another level, I think. And that's, you're not scared to push it. I think there's a real problem when people get stuck in genres and they don't try and kind of open it up a bit. And that's why I love Prince. You know, I loved Queen. They were great. You know, just kept pushing the envelope, and that's what you have to do. So we try and do that.
0: That's Phil Collin of Def Leppard, and this is Ultimate Classic Rock.
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16: Mainly clear sky this evening. Areas of fog possible later tonight. Low temperature 55. Tuesday, mostly sunny, pleasant. High 77. Tuesday night, mostly clear. Low 57. Wednesday, sunshine will mix with increasing afternoon clouds. High temperatures Wednesday, near 80 degrees. There is the chance for a shower or thundershower Thursday afternoon. Otherwise, partly cloudy. High 82. I'm Severe Weather Team 9 meteorologist Jeff Exline.

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1: Today in 1981, the Rolling Stones released their Tattoo You album, and the version of Start Me Up that we just heard is from their Flashpoint Live album, released a decade later and recorded on the Steel Wheels tour. And for the fellow nerds, there is a 2-CD version of Flashpoint that came out in Europe at the time the regular version was released that features an extra CD of various rarities, and if you enjoyed the Steel Wheels tour, they have put out a full show or two in the past couple of decades because, as you probably know, they started going through their archives and put out a bunch of live shows from a lot of different eras. And as a fan, it was super cool to get all of that stuff. I especially loved getting some fresh live stuff from the Exile on Main Street era, and also those really cool stripped down live shows that they did at the time they recorded the Stripped Live album. So in short, there is some stuff out there for you to check out and enjoy. It's ultimate classic rock.
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0: We're going to keep flying onward with ZZ Top, Pink Floyd, and more. 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
19: Mainly clear sky this evening. Areas of fog possible later tonight. Low temperature 55. Tuesday, mostly sunny, pleasant. High 77. Tuesday night, mostly clear. Low 57. Wednesday, sunshine will mix with increasing afternoon clouds. High temperatures Wednesday, near 80 degrees. There is the chance for a shower or thundershower Thursday afternoon. Otherwise, partly cloudy. High 82. I'm Severe Weather Team 9 meteorologist Jeff Exline.

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I think you all know that I'm usually fairly well behaved as long as I'm not handing out kryptonite. Everyone has their days, though, where they go rogue, right? Here's Three Doors Down on UCR.

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0: 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That is our goal, the primary mission, and let's see what we can do in that regard. This is UCR.
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17: Mainly clear sky this evening. Areas of fog possible later tonight. Low temperature 55. Tuesday, mostly sunny, pleasant, high 77. Tuesday night, mostly clear, low 57. Wednesday, sunshine will mix with increasing afternoon clouds. High temperatures Wednesday, near 80 degrees. There is the chance for a shower or thundershower Thursday afternoon. Otherwise, partly cloudy, high 82. I'm Severe Weather Team 9 meteorologist Jeff Exline.

0: Mostly clear overnight tonight with areas of fog possible into tomorrow morning. Low temperature in the mid-50s. Tuesday, mostly sunny, remaining pleasant and dry with a high of 77. Tuesday night, mostly clear, low 57. Wednesday, sunshine will mix with increasing clouds in the afternoon. Highs near 80 degrees. Wednesday night, mostly cloudy, low 61. Thursday, partly cloudy. A few showers or storms possible in the afternoon. High 82. I'm Severe Weather Team 9 meteorologist Jeff Exlot.
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1: The Scorpions are heading back to Las Vegas, and they will join us to talk about Sin City and also their history of over 60 years together, including some of the amazing songs they've written together in that time. 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

0: Mostly clear overnight tonight with areas of fog possible into tomorrow morning. Low temperature in the mid-50s. Tuesday, mostly sunny, remaining pleasant and dry with a high of 77. Tuesday night, mostly clear, low 57. Wednesday, sunshine will mix with increasing clouds in the afternoon. Highs near 80 degrees. Wednesday night, mostly cloudy, low 61. Thursday, partly cloudy. A few showers or storms possible in the afternoon. High 82. I'm Severe Weather Team 9 meteorologist Jeff Exline.
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Mostly clear overnight tonight with areas of fog possible into tomorrow morning. Low temperature in the mid-50s. Tuesday, mostly sunny, remaining pleasant and dry with a high of 77. Tuesday night, mostly clear, low 57. Wednesday, sunshine will mix with increasing clouds in the afternoon. Highs near 80 degrees. Wednesday night, mostly cloudy, low 61. Thursday, partly cloudy. A few showers or storms possible in the afternoon. High 82. I'm Severe Weather Team 9 meteorologist Jeff Exline.

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0: Mostly clear overnight tonight with areas of fog possible into tomorrow morning. Low temperature in the mid-50s. Tuesday, mostly sunny, remaining pleasant and dry with a high of 77. Tuesday night, mostly clear, low 57. Wednesday, sunshine will mix with increasing clouds in the afternoon. Highs near 80 degrees. Wednesday night, mostly cloudy, low 61. Thursday, partly cloudy. A few showers or storms possible in the afternoon. High 82. I'm Severe Weather Team 9 meteorologist Jeff Exline.
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0: Mostly clear overnight tonight with areas of fog possible into tomorrow morning. Low temperature in the mid-50s. Tuesday, mostly sunny, remaining pleasant and dry with a high of 77. Tuesday night, mostly clear, low 57. Wednesday, sunshine will mix with increasing clouds in the afternoon. Highs near 80 degrees. Wednesday night, mostly cloudy, low 61. Thursday, partly cloudy. A few showers or storms possible in the afternoon. High 82. I'm Severe Weather Team 9 meteorologist Jeff Exline.
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Mostly clear overnight tonight with areas of fog possible into tomorrow morning. Low temperature in the mid-50s. Tuesday, mostly sunny, remaining pleasant and dry with a high of 77. Tuesday night, mostly clear, low 57. Wednesday, sunshine will mix with increasing clouds in the afternoon. Highs near 80 degrees. Wednesday night, mostly cloudy, low 61. Thursday, partly cloudy. A few showers or storms possible in the afternoon. High 82. I'm Severe Weather Team 9 meteorologist Jeff Exlock.

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2: Mostly clear overnight tonight with areas of fog possible into tomorrow morning. Low temperature in the mid-50s. Tuesday, mostly sunny, remaining pleasant and dry with a high of 77. Tuesday night, mostly clear, low 57. Wednesday, sunshine will mix with increasing clouds in the afternoon. Highs near 80 degrees. Wednesday night, mostly cloudy, low 61. Thursday, partly cloudy. A few showers or storms possible in the afternoon. High 82. I'm Severe Weather Team 9 meteorologist Jeff Exline.
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1: We are all really sad about the news that Frank Beard of ZZ Top is gone, and we're going to continue to pay tribute to Frank this week. Tonight, we will start off the program with a few tunes from the vaults, a few choice picks that if you want to know what it is that made Frank Beard such a special part of the sound of ZZ Top, these three songs should paint a bit of a picture. 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
2: Mostly clear overnight tonight with areas of fog possible into tomorrow morning. Low temperature in the mid-50s. Tuesday, mostly sunny, remaining pleasant and dry with a high of 77. Tuesday night, mostly clear, low 57. Wednesday, sunshine will mix with increasing clouds in the afternoon. Highs near 80 degrees. Wednesday night, mostly cloudy, low 61. Thursday, partly cloudy. A few showers or storms possible in the afternoon. High 82. I'm Severe Weather Team 9 meteorologist Jeff Exlaw.
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1: Mostly clear overnight tonight with areas of fog possible into tomorrow morning. Low temperature in the mid-50s. Tuesday, mostly sunny, remaining pleasant and dry with a high of 77. Tuesday night, mostly clear, low 57. Wednesday, sunshine will mix with increasing clouds in the afternoon. Highs near 80 degrees. Wednesday night, mostly cloudy, low 61. Thursday, partly cloudy. A few showers or storms possible in the afternoon. High 82. I'm Severe Weather Team 9 meteorologist Jeff Exline.

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1: Mostly clear overnight tonight with areas of fog possible into tomorrow morning. Low temperature in the mid-50s. Tuesday, mostly sunny, remaining pleasant and dry with a high of 77. Tuesday night, mostly clear, low 57. Wednesday, sunshine will mix with increasing clouds in the afternoon. Highs near 80 degrees. Wednesday night, mostly cloudy, low 61. Thursday, partly cloudy. A few showers or storms possible in the afternoon. High 82. I'm Severe Weather Team 9 meteorologist Jeff Exline.
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3: AP News, I'm Ben Thomas. The U.S.-Canada trade war is deepening. Sources tell AP Canada will announce retaliatory tariffs Tuesday. Julie Walker reports that follows President Trump declaring Canadian leaders need to fall in line or they'll face far worse.
4: In a post threatening a 50% tariff on cars, auto parts, and steel starting next year, on top of the 50% he began imposing on $20 billion worth of Canadian goods Saturday. In response, Canada vowing to retaliate with its own 50% tariffs on U.S. goods, including steel, dairy, and clothing, starting September 8th. Vice President J.D. Vance, dumping in Maine.
5: Canada allows itself to be used as a backdoor for Chinese goods.
6: We have all we need right here.
4: Prime Minister Mark Carney.
6: Building at home and diversifying our trade abroad, that's not Plan B. It's been our Plan A from the start.
4: I'm Julie Walker.
3: The U.S. has announced new sanctions on Iran, warning other countries to sever financial ties. In Nevada, crews have 27% containment on that wildfire near Reno, and in Worcester, Massachusetts, remains found near a hospital are believed to be those of a woman sought in the killing of her police officer husband.
7: Observing a deceased body in the woods.
8: Worcester Police Chief Paul Saucier says a final ID was pending.
7: We believe this person to be Karen Solomon.
8: Kurt Solomon had served 31 years with the Worcester Police Department, while his wife Karen was the co-founder of First Help, a nonprofit that advocates for the mental health of first responders. She was seen on doorbell camera footage on August 18th, walking down the street just minutes after police found Kurt Solomon's body at the couple's house, mortally injured with a sharp object. Investigators say a handgun was found near Karen's body, and it was not a Worcester Police Service weapon.
7: We believe this case is a tragic murder-suicide.
8: Audio courtesy WCVB. I'm Jennifer King.
3: This is AP News. In Santa Clarita, California, don't be alarmed if you hear this.
9: The grunts and hoots come from the gibbon, one of the rarest and most critically endangered primates on Earth. And the Gibbon Conservation Center north of Los Angeles has been rescuing gibbons for more than 50 years. Director Gabby Scholar tries to explain when gibbons vocalize, like when they're playing, but she can't seem to get a word in edgewise.
10: There are different calls that have different meanings. So this is their territorial song. And you can change from the light now, like the young ones sing a female bird.
9: The center cares for about 40 gibbons across five species. Scholar's long-term goal is to raise more money to build larger enclosures and build an education center for visitors. I'm Donna Water.
3: More on this story at APNews.com. I'm Ben Thomas. 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

0: Mostly clear overnight tonight with areas of fog possible into tomorrow morning. Low temperature in the mid-50s. Tuesday, mostly sunny, remaining pleasant and dry with a high of 77. Tuesday night, mostly clear, low 57. Wednesday, sunshine will mix with increasing clouds in the afternoon. Highs near 80 degrees. Wednesday night, mostly cloudy, low 61. Thursday, partly cloudy. A few showers or storms possible in the afternoon. High 82. I'm Severe Weather Team 9 meteorologist Jeff Exline.
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cutting like knives in a fist fight. And I found you with a bottle of wine, your head in the curtains, and heart like the 4th of July. You swore and said, we are not shining stars. This I know, I never said we are. Though I've never been through hell like that, I've closed enough windows to know you can't.

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1: Hi, this is John Kelly. I'm a United Methodist deacon with First United Methodist Church in New Philadelphia. There is an old joke about Forrest Gump. When he dies and he goes to heaven, and St. Peter gives old Forrest a three-question test to get into heaven. It's not great theology, but it is kind of funny nonetheless. Forrest Gump gives technically correct answers, but very unexpected answers to the first two questions. And then the third question, he has to name God's son. Pretty easy for most of us, right? Well, Forrest thought about it. It was easy, too. And he blurts out, Andy. And St. Peter's a little taken aback, and he asks, Andy, how'd you get the name Andy? And Forrest responds, it's in the church song. Andy walks with me, Andy talks with me. It's a funny joke the first time you hear it, assuming you know the old hymn, In the Garden. In the Garden compares our spiritual lives, our relationship with Jesus, to the experiences of Adam and Eve in the Garden of Eden. They had the blessing of walking side by side with God in the garden each day. It's hard to imagine why they would give that up, to eat a piece of fruit off a tree which God had specifically told them not to. How is your walk with God? Do you get to regularly walk with Him and talk with Jesus? I mean, can you sing the Andy song and know what it feels like to walk side by side in prayer with Jesus? It is possible. God is closer than many of us recognize. Jesus is more willing to relate to us than we are often open to Him. Turning to a couple verses in the Psalms reaffirms God's nearness. Psalm 145, verse 18 says, "The Lord is near to all who call upon Him, to all who call upon Him in truth." And then in Psalm 139, verse 7, King David asked, "Where can I go from your spirit? Where can I flee from your presence?" I encourage you to call upon Jesus daily and experience the joy of walking and talking with God. God bless you.
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3: Mostly clear overnight tonight with areas of fog possible into tomorrow morning. Low temperature in the mid-50s. Tuesday, mostly sunny, remaining pleasant and dry with a high of 77. Tuesday night, mostly clear, low 57. Wednesday, sunshine will mix with increasing clouds in the afternoon. Highs near 80 degrees. Wednesday night, mostly cloudy, low 61. Thursday, partly cloudy. A few showers or storms possible in the afternoon. High 82. I'm Severe Weather Team 9 meteorologist Jeff Exline.

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1: AP News, I'm Marcela Sanchez. The Trump administration is preparing to revoke the visas of up to 200,000 foreigners. The AP's Ed Donahue has more.
2: If it happens, it would be the largest single mass revocation of visas in U.S. history. State Department documents obtained by the AP show in the coming weeks, so-called B1 and B2 visas issued between 2016 and this year would be revoked. In a social media post, Deputy Secretary of State Christopher Landau called out people who he says tried to use these visas to get into the country and then apply for asylum. In the past 18 months, the State Department revoked about 175,000 visas for people who have been convicted or accused of crimes, ranging from drunk driving to rape and robbery, as well as for people who spoke out publicly against U.S. policies, mostly in the Middle East. Ed Donahue, Washington.
1: Canada is expected to announce retaliatory tariffs against the U.S. today. President Trump told Canadian leaders to fall in line or face consequences far worse than existing tariffs, while Prime Minister Mark Carney accused Washington of trying to subordinate Canada. Trump has threatened new 50% tariffs on Canadian vehicles, auto parts, and steel. Treasury Secretary Scott Bessent announced a new round of sanctions on Iran and warned every country that does business with the Islamic Republic to sever those financial ties or face retaliation from the U.S. Trump's pledge last week to unleash an economic D-Day against Tehran turned out to be new warnings to cut off Iran from the rest of the global economy. In Australia, the country's music industry has banned artificial intelligence songs from official charts. Asian shares were mostly higher today after U.S. stocks drifted to a mixed finish. U.S. futures edged higher. This is AP News. Britain's hot, dry summer has been taking a toll on native wildlife, especially vulnerable species like the hedgehog.
3: We're getting single hedgehogs in rather than a family.
4: Yvonne Cox is the founder of the Hedgehog Rescue Sanctuary.
3: Little single hoglets coming in who are much smaller for their development. So it's like they haven't had enough food, whether mum hasn't been able to feed them because she hasn't had enough food, hasn't produced the milk.
4: Drought has been declared in almost three quarters of England.
3: The puddles and the ponds dry up. So water starts to become difficult for them to source. Also, the ground begins to get baked.
4: Further trouble.
3: They can't dig the soil to get the worms and the grubs and etc.
4: The London Wildlife Trust says UK hedgehog populations have dropped from an estimated 30 million in the 1950s to less than 1 million, and they're now listed as near threatened. I'm Ben Thomas.
1: And I'm Marcela Sanchez, AP News.
5: It is a Tuesday morning. Happy Tuesday. It is Michelle Spring here on the radio. We have Tom Reed on vacation this week, so it's just me and News Director Jamie Hambaugh all week. And Jamie, tell us what's going on in news this morning.
6: Michelle, hey, thank you and good morning. So coming up here, more about that gas leak. It forced an evacuation at Tusgrove Central Catholic Elementary in Dover. Nobody was injured there, but we'll hear about that response from firefighters, what took place there Monday morning to get the week started for us students. Plus, the city of New Philadelphia has announced its latest mosquito spraying plans. We'll get to what parts of town that'll cover and really why. So we have those stories and others. Michelle, back to you then. And what else is happening here today?
5: Well, we'll have a look at our forecast coming up today. It looks to be another beautiful day. And then we're going to have a look at some sports from last night. Your news this morning is brought to you by the Tuscarawas County Senior Center.
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6: WJER News Time is 6:05. Right now we have 56 degrees. Dover firefighters say that a gas leak that forced an evacuation at Tuscarawas Central Catholic Elementary Monday morning was traced to an oven. Now the students were all okay. Captain Joe Minoki says that the firefighters were called around 7:50 a.m. for a complaint about the natural gas odor in the kitchen and gym area. Minoki says that firefighters ventilated the building. Enbridge Gas and school officials were left to figure out how the leak started and what to do about the oven.
9: We determined that it was that appliance. We did not determine where or what the problem was on that appliance. We were going to leave that up to the repair company that was there. And then it was up to the school. They were already talking about, you know, there was talk about how old, you know, the oven is, if they were sure about how old it was, and then if they were just going to replace it or if they were going to try to fix it.
6: Minoki says that the students evacuated to a St. Joseph's Church across the street, which was determined to be a safe distance from TCC Elementary. He says that the firefighters were on scene for about 2 hours in all Monday morning. Now, the city of New Philadelphia is going to spray for mosquitoes Thursday night to combat a spike in the mosquito population brought on by rainy summer weather. City Health Director Nicole Bates says that her department has received a lot of complaints this summer about mosquitoes.
10: Spraying is being triggered due to high mosquito counts. We've not had any test positive for West Nile, but our mosquito control program, we do trapping, and when we get high hits in the traps, we do spray in that area.
6: Thursday spraying will take place throughout Tuscarawas Park and in the Goshen Township area, weather permitting, starting around 8:45 p.m. In some state news, a massive new data center project is headed to Pike County in southern Ohio. ONN's Brianna Obizu has details on that.
11: OpenAI, the company that created ChatGPT, announced it will lease space for a giant 8-gigawatt data center at the Ports Pike Technology Campus in the village of Piketon. The Cincinnati Inquirer reports that this will be the largest AI data center in the world. NVIDIA is investing $1.5 billion into the site's owner, SB Energy, and the center will exclusively host NVIDIA infrastructure. The electrical power used will be equivalent to 6.4 million homes. The center will sit 100 miles east of Cincinnati.
6: And Denison Council members voted unanimously to require anyone riding an electric bicycle or e-scooter in the village to wear a helmet. That ordinance had been under consideration for several readings before gaining council approval last week. Police Chief Todd Beeman says that the helmet requirement applies to riders of all ages. Riders must also follow traffic laws, and those traveling on sidewalks must reduce their speed to a walking pace.
12: Yeah, we don't mind that they're out enjoying themselves. We just want to make sure they're safe.
6: Council also approved a separate ordinance covering low-speed micro-mobility devices, and it strengthens equipment requirements, includes front and rear lights when those devices are operated on streets or sidewalks at night. And that's a look at news for this hour. Coming up, we have sports and the weather. For WJER News, I'm Jamie Hambaugh.
5: Thank you so much, Jamie. And look at our forecast for today. It's going to be a beautiful, sunny day today. High near 72. And then tonight, partly cloudy with a low around 55. Tomorrow, more sunshine with a high near 80 degrees. And then on Thursday, mostly sunny with a high near 82. Right now, currently here in New Philadelphia, it is 56 degrees. 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
5: All right, the Guardians stayed hot late last night, winning their fifth straight with a 4-2 victory over the Angels. Rookie Parker Messick allowed just one run over six innings, while former Angel Joe Adell drove in the go-ahead run against his old team. Austin Hedges added a two-run homer, and Cade Smith earned his 34th save. Cleveland is now just 2.5 games behind the first-place White Sox in the AL Central. The Guardians and Angels are back at it tonight with Gavin Williams on the mound for Cleveland. And we'll have that game for you right here on WJER. It's going to be a late one, so pregame doesn't start until 9:05, and then first pitch is at 9:38 this evening. And then we'll be back again tomorrow. Guardians will be back out at L.A., a little bit earlier for us anyways. We've got first pitch at 4:07 tomorrow afternoon. Guardians will be off on Thursday, and then on Friday, we've got Football Friday. I'm so excited that high school football is back. I'm sure many of you are as well. It is just, you can feel it in the air. It's so nice. All right, it is a Tuesday. We've got some fun planned for you today. I've got a giveaway for you coming up later this morning. I've got my friend Lisa Walker coming in from Tough Bags. School is back in session, so she's going to talk to us about all the things that they are doing with their kids in our local districts here in Tuscarawas County. So we'll talk with her coming up during the 8 o'clock hour. 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

0: 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Good morning.
1: Yeah, Michelle, thanks, and good morning. Now, once again, Dover firefighters say that a gas leak that had forced an evacuation at Tuscarawas Central Catholic Elementary Monday morning was traced to an oven. The students were all okay. Captain Joe Minocchi says that firefighters were called around 7:50 a.m. for a complaint about a strong natural gas odor in the kitchen and gym area. And Minocchi says firefighters ventilated the building. Enbridge Gas and school officials were left to figure out how that leak started and what to do about the oven, either repair it or replace it. Minocchi says that the students evacuated to St. Joseph's Church across the street, which was determined to be a safe distance from TCC Elementary. Well, the city of New Philadelphia will spray for mosquitoes Thursday night to combat a spike in the mosquito population brought on by a rainy summer. And City Health Director Nicole Beach says that her department has received a lot of complaints this summer about mosquitoes. The City Health Department has been using larvicide and adulticide to try to bring down the population. Now, Thursday spraying will take place around Tuscarora Park and in the Goshen Township area, weather permitting, starting around 8:45 p.m. In national news, the AP is reporting that the Supreme Court's decision clearing one obstacle to the enactment of President Donald Trump's order on mail voting may not mean the order ultimately takes effect for November's elections, but the AP says that it's increasing the risk of chaos for the midterms. That's because the decision will kick off a compressed legal fight over the constitutionality of the order. It would require states to follow uniform standards in formatting mail ballots and share information about who sends them with the federal government, or those ballots wouldn't get delivered. Elections officials say that there's no way to implement that before November if courts don't stop it. Our forecast is coming up. For WJER News, I'm Jamie Hambaugh.
0: Thanks so much, Jamie. All right, a look at our forecast for today. It is going to be a gorgeous day today. Sunny with a high near 72 today. Tomorrow, more sunshine with a high near 80 degrees. And then on Thursday, partly sunny with a high near 82. Right now, currently here in New Philadelphia, it is 56 degrees.
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0: Maroon 5 here on the WJER Morning Show. 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

It's the Queen Bee, Beyonce, here on the WJER Morning Show. That is still one of the best concerts I've ever seen. If you ever get a chance to see Beyonce, if you're a fan, if you're kind of on the fence, you will love it. Even if you don't like her, just go to the show. She is incredible. The production, all of the things. 10 out of 10, no notes. One of the best concerts in the world. 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
1: AP News, I'm Marcela Sanchez. Canada is expected to announce retaliatory tariffs against the U.S. today, after President Trump told Canadian leaders yesterday to fall in line or face consequences far worse than existing tariffs. The AP's Donna Warder has more.
2: In a post Monday, threatening a 50% tariff on cars, auto parts, and steel starting next year, on top of the 50% he began imposing on $20 billion worth of Canadian goods Saturday, including alcohol, furniture, and building supplies. U.S. Trade Rep Jameson Greer.
3: This is something where we don't actually expect a huge impact.
2: In response, Canada vowing to retaliate with its own 50% tariffs on U.S. goods, including steel, dairy, and clothing, starting September 8th. Prime Minister Mark Carney.
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2: Vice President J.D. Vance, stumping in Maine next to Canada, says talks are ongoing, but made what he calls this Freudian slip.
5: Canada is a state. Sorry. Freudian slip.
2: He went on to say,
5: we know that Canada allows itself to be used as a backdoor for Chinese goods.
2: I'm Julie Walker.
1: Treasury Secretary Scott Bessent has announced a new round of sanctions aimed at Iran and warned every country that does business with the Islamic Republic to sever those financial ties or face retaliation from the U.S. The announcement came after Trump pledged last week to unleash an economic D-Day against Tehran. In the coming weeks, the State Department is expected to announce that it's planning to revoke so-called B-1 and B-2 visas issued between 2016 and 2026 to those who have sought asylum or are now seeking asylum. This is AP News. AP correspondent Charles de Ledesma reports South Sumatra province in Indonesia has held a mass Islamic prayer for rain.
6: Around 3,000 residents gather in Palembang to perform Salat Istisqa, a special prayer seeking rainfall as smoke reduces visibility and disrupts daily life in many regions. The provincial governor says the prayer complements ongoing firefighting efforts, including water bombing and cloud seeding operations. The fires, driven by prolonged dry weather and an intensifying El Nino pattern, have scorched vast areas and spread haze to neighboring countries. The latest satellite data from the Environment Ministry shows South Sumatra recording the highest number of hotspots nationwide with 1,429, followed by West Kalimantan with just over 1,200 and Central Kalimantan with 811. I'm Charles de Ledesma.
1: 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I'm Marcela Sanchez, AP News.
7: Happy Tuesday morning. You're listening to the WJER Morning Show. I'm Michelle Spring. We have some special guests coming in next hour. We've got our friends from Tough Bags coming in. Lisa Walker is going to come in and chat with us this morning. A lot of fun things happening there. We've also got a giveaway coming up during the 9 o'clock hour, so you don't want to miss that either. But right across from me, I've got my friend Jamie Hambaugh. Good morning, Jamie.
8: Michelle, thank you, and good morning. Yeah, so on the way here, more about the city of New Philadelphia planning mosquito spraying Thursday nights after what's been a wet summer, and they say they've been getting more complaints about mosquitoes, so we'll find out where they plan to target those. Plus, more about gas leak that forced the evacuation at Tuscarawas Central Catholic that was Monday morning just as students were arriving at school. We'll hear about the cause and just what happened there. So we have those stories and others. Yeah, Michelle, back to you. What else is going on here today?
7: All right, I've got a look at your forecast coming up in just a couple of minutes, and we're going to look at some sports as well. I'll tell you what happened last night at the Guardians game and looking ahead for the rest of the week and what you can hear on Friday when it comes to football Friday night. Your news this morning is brought to you by Ferris.
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8: WJER News Time is 7:05. Right now it's 56 degrees. New Philadelphia health officials say it's been a bad summer for mosquito bites, so they'll be spraying for those blood-sucking insects this week. City Health Director Nicole Beach says that the recent rain has contributed to high mosquito counts in the city.
10: We've had a really wet season, and so when we've got standing water and stuff laying around, that really breeds the mosquitoes. So we've had a lot of complaints this summer.
8: Now, the health department has taken several measures to bring the bug population down. The next step is mosquito spraying on Thursday night around Tuscarora Park and at Goshen Township, weather permitting. Beach says residents can again do their part by removing standing water. And the New Philadelphia Health Department also offers mosquito tabs that residents can place in standing water to stop mosquito breeding. Dover firefighters said no one got sick and no injuries were reported after a gas leak forced Tuscarora Central Catholic to evacuate Monday morning. Captain Joe Minoki says the call came in around 7:50 for the smell of gas in the school's kitchen and gym area. And he says crews arrived within minutes. Minoki says the firefighters shut off and isolated the gas meter to keep the situation from getting worse. And they also opened the doors to ventilate the building while students moved across the street to St. Joseph Church, where it was determined that all students, even Dover high schoolers, were a safe distance from TCC Elementary.
11: Across the street also is the high school. So then the question come into, okay, so now if for some reason there's a catastrophic explosion at the Catholic school, is it going to affect the high school? Is it going to affect the church? Those are things to think about, too. So we were trying to make sure that we had everybody's best interest in mind.
8: That crews later traced that leak to an oven. Enbridge Gas responded to work with the school custodians to address the problem with the appliance. Minoki says that there could be multiple potential causes to something like that. And he says the firefighters were on scene for about 2 hours. New arrivals to campus this fall will now have a mandatory academic requirement. ONN's Brianna Albizu explains that.
12: A new mandate that went into effect with the signing of Senate Bill 1 into law now mandates that incoming freshmen at Ohio's public colleges and universities will be required to complete an American Civics Literacy course. As a result, some schools have had to add faculty and expand the course to other humanities departments. The Cincinnati Inquirer reports that faculty remain divided on the course's value, with supporters saying it will combat ideological bias and opponents calling it government academic intrusion.
8: And helmets are now required when riding any form of electric bicycle or scooter in the village of Denison for those 17 and younger. Now, council voted last week to approve the ordinance, which was drafted following concerns about youth riding recklessly. Now, police chief Todd Beeman says officers have been stopping young riders and educating them on the rules of the road, and he says the situation has improved, but the ordinance adds an enforceable safety component.
13: They left it to municipalities to place the ordinances, like helmets and things like that. Sidewalks, you know, the problem is you got 9, 8, 9, 10-year-olds, you know, looking down the street at 20 miles an hour that have no protection.
8: Now, electric bicycles and scooters are allowed on streets and sidewalks, but riders must obey all traffic rules there in Denison. On sidewalks, they must reduce their speed to a walking pace. And that's a look at news for this hour. Coming up, sports and the weather for WJER News. I'm Jamie Hambaugh.
7: Thank you so much, Jamie. Look at our forecast for today. Sunny with a high near 72 degrees. It's going to be a beautiful day today. So excited about it. Partly cloudy tonight with a low around 55, and then tomorrow more sunshine with a high near 80 degrees, and then that sunshine will continue until Thursday, mostly sunny with a high near 82. Right now, currently here in New Philadelphia, it's a little chilly outside. It's about 56 degrees, and it is incredibly cloudy out there, so if you are taking the roads this morning, just be careful, use caution. 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
7: All right, it's time now to look at some sports from yesterday. The Guardians stayed hot late last night. They're out in LA this week, so it is a late one. They won their fifth straight with a victory 4-2 over the Angels. Rookie Parker Messick allowed just one run over six innings, while former Angel Joe Waddell drove in the go-ahead run against his old team. Austin Hedges added a two-run homer, and Cade Smith earned his 34th save. Cleveland is now just 2.5 games behind the first-place White Sox in the AL Central. The Guardians and Angels will be back at it again tonight. They're going to send Gavin Williams to the mound for Cleveland. And we'll have that game for you right here on WJER. It is a late one. Like I said, they're out in L.A. So we've got pregame beginning at 9:05 this evening and then first pitch at 9:38. And then tomorrow will be an afternoon game. We've got the pregame beginning at 3:35 in the afternoon tomorrow and then first pitch happening at 4:07. And then we'll be back on Friday with some Football Friday again, which is super exciting. Guardians are off on Thursday. It is a Tuesday morning. Like I said, it is a little bit cloudy out there, so be careful if you're out on the roads this morning. Watch out for those kids at the school bus stop. They're out and about now. Super exciting. Love to have them kids back in school. I hope everyone had a great first week of school. This is the first full week of school. So come Saturday morning, those kids are going to be exhausted, which is kind of fun. So, all right, we're going to have a fun morning for you here. We've got Lisa Walker coming in during the 8 o'clock hour. She's going to chat with us this morning about Tough Bags. They have their gala coming up. I believe all tickets are sold, so it is a sold-out event. But there are many other ways that you can help support this wonderful organization throughout the school year and throughout the year in general. So she'll be in to talk to us about that coming up during the 8 o'clock hour. You're listening to the WJER Morning Show. Tell me how.

Life of a Showgirl here on the WJER Morning Show, Miss Taylor Swift. It's time now to look back on this date in history. Okay, 87 years ago today, back in 1939, one of the best movies ever, The Wizard of Oz, opened nationwide. Judy Garland's trip down the yellow brick road went on to become one of the most iconic movies ever made. And without that, we wouldn't have Wicked. Ah, what a shame. And then 68 years ago today, back in 1958, this is so random and I love it so much. Instant ramen made its debut. I mean, what would we do without instant ramen? We college kids would not be able to survive. We would have no fun without instant ramen. It's one of the best college meals ever, right? That's kind of what you live on your freshman year of college. Who doesn't love instant ramen anyways? All right. Well, let's get into some birthdays for today. It is Tuesday, August 25th. We've got some local celebrity birthdays for you. Angel Miller from New Philadelphia, happy birthday to you. Heather Miller out of Dover, happy birthday, girl. She is 52 today. Never looked better. Annie Lowry from New Philadelphia, celebrating her 88th birthday today. Happy birthday. And then our birthday winner for today, Dorothea Morris out of Tuskegee. She is turning 77 today. Happy birthday, Dorothea. You are the winner of an eighth of a sheet cake of your choice of chocolate, white, or marble from Liddy's Cakes and Cookies in New Philadelphia. You got yourself a pound of delicious Swiss cheese from Broad Run Cheese House in Dover, as well as two dinners from McDonald's in Dover, New Philadelphia, Yorksville, or Newcomers Town. Again, happy birthday to Dorothea. Some celebrity birthdays for today. Miss Blake Lively from Gossip Girl, turning 39. Rachel Bilson from The OC, she is turning 45 today. From the Backstreet Boys, Howie Duroux. Man, he had a glow up, right? Remember back in the 90s, it was kind of funky fresh? It looks great now. He's 53 today. Jay Moore from Jerry Maguire, turning 56. Cal Ripken Jr., Baseball Hall of Famer, turning 66. Steve Guttenberg from Three Men and a Baby, turning 68. Jesse's girl, Mr. Rick Springfield, turning 77. Vince McMahon, turning 81. Bill Parcells, former head football coach, turning 85 today. And then lastly on this birthday list, the one and only Billy Ray Cyrus. He's turning 65 today. Mr. Achy Breaky Heart himself. That's a look at your birthdays for today. I want to say congratulations one more time to Dorothea Morris. She is our birthday winner for today. Dorothea, I hope you have a wonderful day today. And if you are celebrating out there, happy birthday to you as well.

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5: Thank you once again, Michelle. Yeah, so New Philadelphia health officials say it's been a bad summer for mosquito bites, so they'll be spraying for those blood-sucking insects this week. City Health Commissioner Director Nicole Beach says that the recent rains contributed to high mosquito counts in the city. And the health department has taken several measures to bring the bug population down. The next step is mosquito spraying Thursday night around Tuscarora Park and in Goshen Township, weather permitting. Beach says residents can also do their part by removing standing water. And the New Philadelphia Health Department also offers mosquito tabs that residents can place in standing water to stop mosquito breeding. Dover firefighters said no one got sick and no injuries were reported after a gas leak forced Tuscarora Central Catholic Elementary to evacuate Monday morning. Captain Joe Minoki says that the call came in around 7:50 for the smell of gas in the school's kitchen and gym area. And he says crews arrived within minutes. Firefighters shut off and isolated the gas meter to keep the situation from getting worse. They also opened the doors to ventilate the building while students moved across the street to the St. Joseph Church, where it was determined that all students were a safe distance away. Crews later traced the leak to an oven. Enbridge Gas responded to work with the school custodians to address the problem. And Canada will announce retaliatory tariffs against the United States today after relations deteriorated sharply Monday. President Donald Trump told Canadian leaders to fall in line or face consequences far worse than existing tariffs, while Prime Minister Mark Carney accused Washington of trying to subordinate Canada. Now, Trump also threatened new 50% tariffs on Canadian vehicles, auto parts, and steel. While Carney said the U.S. trade demands show that Washington wanted to destroy our major industries, including autos, steel, and aluminum. The fiery words from both sides show how U.S.-Canada relations have deteriorated since Carney walked away from trade negotiations with the Trump administration late Friday. We have the weather. It's coming up. For WJER News, I'm Jamie Hambaugh.
4: Thanks so much, Jamie. Look at our forecast for today. Sunny with a high near 72. Tonight, partly cloudy with a low around 55. And then tomorrow, that sunshine will continue. Partly sunny with a high near 80. And then on Thursday, mostly sunny with a high near 82. Right now, currently here in New Philadelphia, it is 58 degrees. 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
1: AP News, I'm Marcela Sanchez. Officials say crews have started to contain a wildfire in the Sierra Nevada foothills near Reno, Nevada. The Hawk Fire burned out of control Sunday and has destroyed more than 30 homes. Canada is set to announce retaliatory tariffs today against the U.S. Prime Minister Mark Carney accused Washington of trying to subordinate Canada.
2: We did make some progress in recent weeks. In the end, that momentum reversed. And we could not accept what the U.S. had offered, nor could we give what they asked.
1: Trump also threatened new 50% tariffs on Canadian vehicles, auto parts, and steel. The Supreme Court is clearing the way for Trump to move ahead on his executive order restricting mail-in voting. The AP's Ed Donahue has more.
3: The three liberal-leaning justices on the Supreme Court dissented. Mail balloting has long been a favorite target for the president, who has claimed it breeds fraud despite strong evidence to the contrary and his own use of voting by mail.
4: The cheating on mail-in voting is legendary. It's horrible what's gone on. And it's very clearly covered, very, very clearly. So I think this will help a lot with elections.
3: The executive order signed in March calls on the administration to create lists of eligible voters and orders the Postal Service to deliver mail ballots only to people on those lists. The Postal Service laid out how it would implement the order last week, but in just a few weeks, some states will start sending out mail ballots to voters. More court challenges could also slow down the process. Ed Donahue, Washington.
1: The British military's United Kingdom Maritime Trade Organization says an oil tanker was hit and disabled off the eastern coast of Oman in the Strait of Hormuz yesterday. All crew members were reported safe. This is AP News. Rescuers in the Bay of Bengal have continued searching for survivors after a cargo ship emergency. AP correspondent Charles de Ledesma has more on this story.
5: Rescuers searching for 22 missing sailors have found no trace of their Panama-flagged cargo ship. After the vessel sunk in the Bay of Bengal last week, the Indian Coast Guard says search aircraft and ships on Tuesday were scouring the area where the cargo ship MV Ocean Winner reportedly sunk Saturday. The joint search by the Indian Coast Guard and the Indian Navy has been complicated by the area's exceptionally deep waters and found only an oil slick and two life rafts. The Coast Guard adding the vessel transporting iron ore to China was carrying 24 crew members, including 20 Chinese nationals, 3 Myanmar nationals, and 1 Bangladeshi. I'm Charles de Ledesma.
1: And I'm Marcela Sanchez, AP News.
6: Happy Tuesday. You're listening to the WJER Morning Show. It is 8:03, and across from me, I've got news director Jamie Hambaugh. What's going on today, Jamie?
7: Yeah, Michelle, thanks, and good morning. So on the way here in just a few moments, we'll hear more about the discussion in New Philadelphia with city officials talking about the possibility of outsourcing municipal income tax operations to ARETA, or the Regional Income Tax Agency. So we'll hear what took place at last night's city council meeting, again, as those discussions continue. Also in New Philadelphia, the city health commissioner is letting parts of town residents know about mosquito spraying planned for Thursday night, this after getting a lot of complaints really all this summer, as it's been a wet summer. So, yeah, we'll get to that, too. We have those stories and others that are coming up. And Michelle, over to you then. And what do you have for us this morning?
6: Well, I have a look at your forecast for today and throughout the rest of the week. And then we're going to talk about some sports that happened last night. We've got a Guardians update. And then we have Lisa Walker coming in today. She's coming in from Tough Bags. We're going to talk about all the wonderful things that Tough Bags does here in our communities, especially now that school has begun. And she'll be in here in just a couple minutes. 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
7: WJER News Time is 8:05. Right now it is 59 degrees. Two new Philadelphia city officials are urging city council to do more research and proceed cautiously as council members consider outsourcing municipal income tax collection to the Regional Income Tax Agency, or RITA. Auditor Heather Denham and Income Tax Administrator Carly Lewis raised concerns during Monday night's council meeting, a week after the city's finance committee had heard a presentation on RITA services. Lewis said that local tax preparers that she contacted shared concerns about RITA, including difficulties reaching customer service and potentially higher tax preparation costs for residents.
9: Several accounting firms and local municipalities expressed they have no clue why the city would even consider moving to away from this from a local tax office. Having a tax office where you can reach out and receive instant answers is a benefit for this community.
7: Denham questioned whether some of the benefits cited for RITA would outweigh resources that the city already has in place.
10: I'd also want to encourage you, if you're still doing individual research, to reach out to some of the cities that are leaving RITA to get what their feedback is.
7: And the Finance Committee is scheduled to meet Wednesday at 4 p.m. in Council Chambers to further discuss and review RITA operations. Also, the city of New Philadelphia is going to spray for mosquitoes Thursday night to combat a spike in the mosquito population brought on by a rainy summer. City Health Director Nicole Beach says that her department has received a lot of complaints this summer about mosquitoes. The City Health Department has been using larvicide and adulticide to try to bring down the population. Beach says residents can help too by picking up free mosquito tabs at the City Health Department. Now those can be put in standing water to control mosquito breeding.
11: People don't realize mosquitoes don't need much water at all to breed. These can be placed in bird baths, swimming pools that your kids are swimming in. You can drop them in your gutters if there's a little bit of standing water up above in your gutters, just to help stop the breeding of mosquitoes there.
7: Now, Thursday spraying will take place around Tuscarora Park and in the Goshen Township area, weather permitting, starting around 8:45 p.m. Well, in southwest Ohio, the picture is becoming clearer about just how destructive the storms this month really have been there. ONN's Jared Allen reports on that.
12: More than just flooding and torrential rains, the storms 2 weeks ago brought multiple tornadoes to Claremont, Brown, and Highland counties south of I-70. Tornadoes also touched down in Miami and Champaign counties north of 70. The National Weather Service says the storms produced at least 12 tornadoes on August 11th and 15th.
7: And Denison Council members have voted unanimously to require anyone 17 and under riding an electric bicycle or e-scooter in the village to wear a helmet. The ordinance had been under consideration for several readings before gaining council approval last week. Police Chief Todd Beeman says riders must also follow traffic laws, and those traveling on sidewalks must reduce their speed to a walking pace. He says that education is also key for both youth and adults.
13: I'm also going to have my officer set up a daytime for public to come in so he can sit down and explain things to them. We're going to be enforcing it, but we're going to be enforcing it with an educational purpose so that they understand.
7: Council also approved a separate ordinance covering low-speed micro-mobility devices. It strengthens equipment requirements, including front and rear lights when those devices are operated on streets or sidewalks at night. And that's a look at news for this hour. Coming up, we have sports and the weather. For WJER News, I'm Jamie Hambaugh.
6: Thanks so much, Jamie. Look at our forecast for today. Sunshine and blue skies. High of 72 today. Partly cloudy this evening with a low around 55. And then tomorrow, partly sunny with a high near 80. Thursday, more sunshine again, sunny and a high of 82. I'm loving this weather. It's so nice. Right now, currently here in New Philadelphia, it is 60 degrees. 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
6: All right, a look at your sports for today. Overnight, the Guardians stayed hot late last night, winning their fifth straight with a 5-2 victory over the Angels. Rookie Parker Messick allowed just one run over six innings, while former Angel Joe Adell drove in the go-ahead run against his old team. Austin Hedges added a two-run homer, and Cade Smith earned his 34th save. Cleveland is now just 2.5 games behind the first-place White Sox in the AL Central, and the Guardians and Angels will be back at it again tonight with Gavin Williams taking the mound. And we'll have that game right here for you on WJER. We've got pregame beginning at 9:05 and then first pitch at 9:35. Same thing tomorrow. We'll have the Guardians on air, except it'll be earlier. Remember, they're out in LA, so the times are a little bit different. Tomorrow's game is an afternoon game. It will be pregame beginning at 3:35 and then first pitch at 4:07. It is 8:11 here on a Tuesday morning. You're listening to the WJER Morning Show. We've got Lisa Walker coming in here from Tough Bags. She's going to talk to us about their gala. It is a sold out event. So many people are excited about this. And then we'll talk about what the school program is going to look like this year. There's more things that they're adding, any new, just a lot of changes that may be happening, or all the fun things to support Tough Bags here in our area. So she'll be here in just a couple minutes, and we'll have some fun with her all morning long. 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

0: All right, it is 8:20. You're listening to the WJER Morning Show, and I am joined by my friend Lisa Walker from Tough Bags. Good morning.
1: Good morning.
0: I got the right one.
1: Good job.
0: So I'm all alone this week, so I've been calling my friends to come in and hang out with me, and it also gives them an opportunity to promote their organizations, because I'm friends with people who have the biggest hearts and they do such great work in our community. And Lisa, you work for Tough Bags, and that has got to be one of the most difficult but yet rewarding positions in your life. Do you think so?
1: Perfectly said. Yes.
0: Perfectly said. Yeah, because you're dealing with children who are food insecure. And for those that are just tuning in and maybe don't know what Tough Bags is, kind of give them an idea or an insight of what your day-to-day looks like.
1: So we provide local students in six different school districts here in Tuscarawas County who are dealing with food insecurity, meaning they don't necessarily have consistent access to food at home. We're providing them with food to take home on Friday when they leave school.

0: that they leave school knowing I have food to eat this weekend, so that they leave without the stress of like, man, I don't know if there's anything in the fridge at home.
1: Mm-hmm. That's so crazy. And I just want to make sure people are aware, like, this is a, there's no restrictions on this. The kids can just sign up for this, correct? And it doesn't matter, like, what their income is. It's just like, hey, we could use this.
0: Yeah, the way our program is structured and, the you know, yes, we have worked really hard to eliminate as many barriers as we can so that we can help as many kids as we can without asking a lot of questions, asking for, you know, income information, things that sometimes act as a barrier for people that just are afraid to give that information mm-hmm. or are embarrassed. So we do everything that we can to make it as easy and as accessible as possible to all the kiddos.
1: One of my favorite stories is out of Dover. You know, you mentioned it. I've seen it a couple years ago now. You said that the kids at Dover help each other stuff their book bag. So it kind of eliminates that stigma of, you know, like, oh, well, Susie's going home with a bag of food, but Joey isn't. You know what I mean?
0: Yeah. Yeah. We encourage getting other students involved, whether they get tough bags or not, because it does exactly that. It normalizes what's happening and it just mm-hmm. becomes part of the culture.
1: Yeah.
0: And it's just taking care of each other.
1: I love that.
0: Yeah.
1: And when you start it at such a young age, it shows those kids compassion. And more of acceptance and belonging whenever yes. it's such a young age. And hopefully that will grow as yes. they get older, you know?
0: Yes, absolutely.
1: So you have a big gala coming up here
0: next
1: in just
0: Thursday.
1: A couple days.
0: I know. Crazy. It feels like we just had the one we had last year.
1: Right?
0: But yeah, it came in like a freight train and it's next Thursday. So
1: yay!
0: Yeah.
1: So for those, I made the mistake on saying it was sold out. My bad. I was just a little overexcited. But you are close to selling out. You only have 8 tickets left.
0: So technically we did sell out.
1: Yes.
0: But we kind of reworked some things.
1: Oh, you're trying to make some room, girl.
0: And we created like 8 more spots.
1: Oh!
0: So we have 8 seats.
1: Okay.
0: So if you're interested, tickets are $75. Reach out to me ASAP.
1: ASAP.
0: You can email me, toughbags@mpnows.org. You can call me, 330-401-3283. I'm easy to find, but let me know soon.
1: Yeah. I think you'll sell out. You only have 8 tickets
0: left.
1: We
0: have sold out the last 3 years, so I'm...
1: That's insane.
0: Yeah.
1: And for those that are listening, the gala is, yeah, it's a way to recognize those who have been involved in the organization, your volunteers, your sponsors, but it's also a night of really giving back to those kids, and it's raising those funds for those children. Can you talk about that?
0: So our gala is our largest fundraiser that we do each year. And it has grown. This is our 5th year, which is wild. But we're super excited and it's grown every year. You know, we set a fundraising goal of $75,000 and we've exceeded our goal every year. So I'm confident because of the generosity of our community that we'll mm-hmm. reach our goal again this year. Because of where we source our food and how much food we buy, because we serve almost 2,000 kids a week. So when I buy food, I'm buying pallets of food. And so yeah. because of that, like, we can stretch dollars pretty far.
1: Mm-hmm.
0: So for $100, we can feed one child every weekend, including summers, for an entire year.
1: $100. That's so easy. Like, yeah. you and, like, it's kind of crazy to put it in perspective, because when you and I go to the grocery store, not that we're shopping together, but we can, it'd be a fun date. But
0: it'd be fun.
1: Right? I know that when I go to the grocery store, I spend more than $100.
0: Oh my gosh. Yeah.
1: So the fact that we can spend $100 for one child to have meals throughout the year is astonishing to
0: me. You can barely go to a restaurant
1: with
0: your family for under $100 for one meal.
1: Yes.
0: Yeah. And we can, you know, we can do a lot with $100. So every dollar counts. I try to make sure that people know that, like, no amount is too small.
1: Mm-hmm.
0: If you can only give $5, like, we can use it. Like, it all counts. It all helps.
1: Absolutely. Lisa, you have deliveries. We were talking about your deliveries up here. You deliver to 34 buildings every week.
0: During the school year, we do, yeah. 34 buildings.
1: I mean, do you know Tuscarawas County like the back of your hand?
0: More so than I ever thought I would.
1: Sure.
0: Yeah,
1: you're like, yeah. I know a shortcut. Let's go this way.
0: Now, my husband will tell you I'm terrible with road names. I'm more of a landmark navigator.
1: Correct. I know where that Hardee's is. I know where that stop sign is.
0: Yeah.
1: Yes.
0: Yeah, I have landmarks that I use, but yeah, I'm pretty familiar at this point.
1: That is so crazy, but also incredible to kind of look at your footprint here in the community. 34 buildings you're going to and delivering those meals to those children. If people are wanting to give back, say they can't give back financially because they are also in a tough situation, there are other ways to give back to Tough Bags.
0: Absolutely. So we pack bags at our warehouse on the south side of Philly every other Saturday morning during the school year. And we, on an average packing day, will have between 40 and 50 volunteers. So it's fun. It's
1: like, so fun.
0: It's less than 2 hours. It's usually about 90 minutes of your time. And we play music. There's a lot of laughter and camaraderie. It's just a really fun thing. And we can pack about 4,000 bags in 90 minutes. So it's pretty efficient.
1: That's insane.
0: It's fast paced, but you know, we try to make sure that we have, a task for every ability level, for every age. So it's fun.
1: 4,000 bags in 90 minutes.
0: Yeah.
1: That's crazy.
0: Yeah.
1: That's so crazy, but also so cool.
0: Yeah.
1: Right?
0: You've been there. It's fun.
1: I know. It is so fun. Yeah. Remember Mandy
0: you
1: and
0: get
1: I?
0: Get competitive.
1: And Mandy and I were having so much fun. We're like, no matter what, Mandy and I are going to win.
0: Yes.
1: Don't you worry.
0: Because we pack 2 weeks at a time. So we have like two stations set up.
1: Yes.
0: And so there's more often than not, there's a sort of competitive spirit that comes between the stations, which one can get done faster. And it's
1: fun. That was super fun.
0: Yeah, you get super competitive.
1: Well, I feel like when Mandy and I are together, we're competitive, like, together. Like, yes. We want to win.
0: Yes.
1: Like, that's just the WJER spirit. Like,
0: yes.
1: We're gonna win. Duh.
0: It's always fun when you guys are in the house.
1: Sure. Lisa, thank you so much. We're gonna have some fun the next half hour.
0: Okay.
1: We're gonna talk, well, obviously we'll talk about Tough Bags here before you leave this morning, but we're gonna have some fun because I've been all alone this week and I've had nobody to talk to except for Jamie, and we know how much fun Jamie can be. And I say that with love. She's laughing. She's
0: like, we love Jamie.
1: We do love him so much, but he's just a news guy. He's straightforward and he just sticks to his business, which is fine. So
0: he doesn't find our humor the way we find our humor.
1: I think he does find it funny, but he just doesn't want to lean on, like, you know, you know what I mean? He's just like, they're just being silly. So whatever. We're going to do a Pets Place Lost and Found report real quick. And then Jamie's going to come in here and he's going to do his news. And we'll be back with more fun with Lisa. This Pets Place report coming up here in just a second.
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5: Michelle, thank you, and good morning. Yeah, so New Philadelphia city officials are continuing talks over whether to outsource municipal income tax operations to the Regional Income Tax Agency, or RITA. This proposal comes as the city looks for ways to address a tight financial situation. Council's Finance Committee heard a presentation from RITA last week and is set to meet again tomorrow at 4 p.m. in Council Chambers to review and discuss RITA operations. During last night's council meeting, Auditor Heather Denham and Income Tax Administrator Carly Luce urged council members to do more research before moving forward. Denham has said that some cities that joined RITA did so because they had lacked local staff or tax office resources, while New Philadelphia already has those services in place. Lose emphasized the value of having a local tax office where residents can get in-person assistance and where staff maintain detailed knowledge of individual accounts. Well, New Philadelphia health officials also say it's been a bad summer for mosquito bites, so they'll be spraying for those blood-sucking insects this week. City Health Director Nicole Beach says that the recent rains contributed to high mosquito counts in the city. Now, the health department's already taken several measures to bring the bug population down. The next step is mosquito spraying, and that'll be Thursday night around Tuscarora Park and also at Goshen Township, weather permitting. And the Supreme Court is siding with the Trump administration in a case over President Donald Trump's executive order restricting mail-in voting, though it remains unclear how much can be implemented before the fast-approaching midterm elections. The U.S. Postal Service laid out its plan for implementing the order last week, but time is running short to impose major changes. The decision also appears to leave room for additional court challenges that could further slow Trump's order, calling for a delivery of mail ballots only to people on federal government-created lists. All right, we have the weather. That forecast is coming up for WJER News. I'm Jamie Hambaugh.
1: Thank you so much, Jamie. Look at our forecast for today. Sunny with a high near 72 degrees. Tonight, partly cloudy with a low around 55. Tomorrow, partly sunny with a high near 80 degrees. So excited, the sunshine is back. And then on Thursday, mostly sunny with a high near 82. Right now, currently here in New Philly, it is 61 degrees.
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1: The Scorpions are heading back to Las Vegas, and they will join us to talk about Sin City and also their history of over 60 years together, including some of the amazing songs they've written together in that time. 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

0: Dawn Mendez here on the WJER Morning Show. I'm joined with my friend Lisa Walker from Tough Bags. Good morning.
1: Good morning.
0: Do you just want to come in here every day?
1: I do.
0: You're just hanging out with us.
1: We've known each other forever.
0: I know. It's wild.
1: Since we were a kid.
0: I think sometimes I still am.
1: Aren't we all?
0: Isn't it weird how on your birth certificate, you know, you write your age down and says, you know, you're 40 years old, but internally you just don't feel 40 years old. Like,
1: yes,
0: I feel like I'm in my 20s still.
1: One of my mentally lifelong friends and I were chatting yesterday and we were talking about like a class reunion and she said, oh, maybe we'll go like, I won't say the year, for our 25th. And I was like, we already had our 25th. And she's like, what? And I was like, what year is this? And she's like, 2026. And I was like, yeah, we already had our 25th. And we like, yeah, we were both kind of sad that we're older than we thought we were.
0: That's disappointing.
1: I know.
0: What a bummer. Yeah. Time goes by so fast. I just don't feel like I don't know. When you're a kid, when you're like 12 or 13 years old, you think 40 is so old. And now that we're here, I'm like, how rude.
1: Seriously. So disrespectful.
0: So disrespectful. Oh, my gosh. It cracks me up. I want to mention something that you said off the air. It was so funny. So we're both. Are you, you're a millennial? Yeah. Like an elder millennial?
1: Yes, I am an elder millennial. Yes.
0: Because I think millennial starts at like, what, 1980? 1981?
1: I'm 81. So okay. I'm like right on the cusp of Gen Z millennial. Yeah.
0: We'll take you.
1: Yeah. Thanks.
0: You're welcome. So we're talking about elementary school and things that we learned growing up that we thought
1: hardcore ingrained into who we were.
0: Like fears.
1: Yes.
0: Like for real fears.
1: Yes.
0: And you said, tell your story about you driving today.
1: Driving to work this morning, legitimately saw a banana peel in the middle of South Broadway. And it just brought back this flood of memories of like how much we like thought slipping on banana peels was going to be a part of our life and sinking in quicksand.
0: Yes.
1: And how many times we were going to have to stop, drop and roll because we were on fire. Like we learned all of these crazy, ridiculous things and none of them happen in real adult life.
0: No. I wonder, do they still teach stop, drop and roll?
1: I don't know.
0: I'm going to have to ask Evie today.
1: Ask Evie.
0: When she comes home today from school. Like, have you learned anything about stop, drop, and roll? And she's going to think it's a dance move.
1: Seriously. Yeah. It's just funny.
0: What are you talking about?
1: The things that, you know, we had, like, after school specials about. And
0: yes.
1: These things didn't happen.
0: The quicksand, though, is a for real fear. Like, I genuinely remember watching. There was a TV show called Ghost Rider.
1: Yes.
0: Do you remember Ghost Rider?
1: Yeah.
0: It was a PBS show,
1: yes.
0: Remember?
1: Oh, yeah.
0: It was so good. And I do remember there was an episode where someone, like, disappeared in quicksand or something. And I remember having a legit fear and probably nightmares about quicksand.
1: I also thought it was inevitable that we were all going to disappear in the Bermuda Triangle at some point.
0: Like, what happened to us in the 90s that they, like, made us so scared of everything?
1: It was a wild time.
0: My mom also made me so deathly afraid of picking my moles. Like, I have, like, moles, like, ones that, like, stick up. Not anymore. I think I just have one left. But if I were to, like, pick a mole or, like, pick a scab, I would, like, bleed to death. Like,
1: That's intense.
0: I'm not going to bleed. That was insane.
1: Did your mom also tell you that it was illegal to turn the car light on at dark?
0: Yes, because you would get in trouble. You would get arrested.
1: You'd get arrested.
0: Yes!
1: Why did every parent say that?
0: Like the dome light at night?
1: The dome light. It's illegal to have that on. You can't have that on.
0: Were they all like in on this like chain of like telephone chain of like, this is what we're going to tell our kids. So when they are adults, they're going to be terrified to do all of these things.
1: I don't know, man.
0: So weird.
1: It was wild.
0: Did you ever give your son any of those fears, do you think?
1: I don't remember giving him those fears. I'm sure I gave him
0: fears
1: and neuroses of some sort, but I don't think it was those ones.
0: You gotta ask him if he's afraid of quicksand.
1: Yeah, I will ask him.
0: We don't even have quicksand in Ohio, do we?
1: I can't imagine.
0: It's nowhere. I've never seen it.
1: I've never seen it.
0: And I'm not going close.
1: Yeah.
0: So there's that.
1: I think it's less of an issue than we were led to believe.
0: My gosh. Maybe it was the parenting back in the 90s. I can definitely say that that's probably the thing. Yeah. Who knows? Oh, yeah, yeah. What were your favorite shows growing up? Did you have any favorite, after school shows?
1: I mean, I loved Ghost Rider.
0: Ghost Rider was so underrated. I feel like people, yeah. I think that's kind of why I wanted to go into news.
1: I love Carmen Sandiego.
0: Was that PBS too? Yeah. PBS. Yeah. Carmen Sandiego. So where fun. In the world
1: we love, is... my brother and I love Dukes of Hazzard.
0: I've never seen Dukes of Hazzard.
1: Get out.
0: I know, I'm so sorry.
1: Don't watch the movie. The movie was trash.
0: With Jessica Simpson?
1: Yeah, don't
0: no, watch... I no. don't believe it.
1: No. You have to watch the series, the show.
0: Okay. I've heard the theme song because I think people say the theme song is super catchy and it's really good.
1: Yeah.
0: I don't know what it is, but yeah.
1: Classic.
0: And
1: my brother and I also loved, I don't know if you remember, Unsolved Mysteries and Rescue 911.
0: Okay, again, back to the fears. Yes. We were watching Unsolved Mysteries.
1: Yes.
0: And that is definitely like the Dateline of the 90s,
1: yes.
0: But probably worse because these were unsolved. Wait, are Dateline unsolved? Yeah, sometimes they are. But it was like so super scary. And that guy was in a trench coat coming out of a dark black alley. Yeah. Like, what in the world?
1: And Rescue 911 was like... wild.
0: I don't remember Rescue 911.
1: It was like reenactments of 911 calls.
0: Oh, jeez. Yes. Okay. I've heard of that. Yeah.
1: Yeah.
0: That's wild.
1: Yeah.
0: Unsolved Mysteries, RIP. That guy was legendary. Yes. Loved that show. I think they tried to reboot it on Netflix.
1: Ooh,
0: maybe in the COVID era. Mm. I don't know.
1: Yeah, the 80s and 90s were wild, man.
0: Top 10.
1: Yeah.
0: Do you ever remember the show called Captain Planet?
1: Oh, yeah.
0: Captain Planet, he's a hero.
1: Oh, yeah.
0: And there was, different, water...
1: Yeah, elements.
0: Yes!
1: Yes.
0: I don't remember what they all were.
1: Water, fire.
0: Fire!
1: Yeah.
0: Yes, yes. Yes. Gosh, that was a good show.
1: Oh, my gosh.
0: Man.
1: 80s cartoons are unbeatable.
0: Unbeatable. We need to create a television station or, a Roku station, yes. Whatever it is. It's just all 80s
1: cartoons
0: and... just the good stuff.
1: Yes, agreed.
0: Because the things the kids are watching these days is so stupid.
1: Gummy bears.
0: I don't remember gummy bears. I'm sorry, I don't remember.
1: Gummy bears.
0: Gummy bears.
1: Talk about a catchy theme song.
0: Okay. Well, did you ever watch Popples?
1: Oh my gosh.
0: Okay, yes. Popples.
1: I still have
0: Care
1: my
0: Bears.
1: Popples.
0: Me too.
1: And I still have my Care Bears.
0: Oh my god. Okay.
1: And my Pound Puppies.
0: Oh yes,
1: girl.
0: Pound Puppies. That was TY Beanie Babies before its
1: Cabbage
0: time.
1: Cabbage Patch Dolls.
0: I never had a Cabbage Patch. I was poor.
1: Oh. Do you want to use mine? I still have her.
0: No, but I had a Teletubby.
1: Oh, those were creepy.
0: They were so creepy.
1: So creepy.
0: I think it still makes noise, too. If you, press the middle, it says, uh-oh.
1: I have a Strawberry Shortcake doll that still smells like strawberries.
0: Strawberries? Oh, I don't have mine anymore. Yep. I remember that strawberry smell like it was yesterday. Oh, okay. Lisa, that was so fun. I loved going down that nostalgic era with you.
1: Yeah.
0: I do want to talk real quick here. You are a lover of animals.
1: I very much so.
0: You have two beautiful Australian shepherds.
1: I do. You Foster do? And Stella. Yes.
0: Foster and Stella. Are they the same age?
1: Foster is 12 and Stella is 10.
0: Oh, so they're in their senior years.
1: They are senior.
0: Oh my gosh. Puppies. Are they your best friends? Are they?
1: Oh, for sure. They're my besties.
0: Are they yours or your husband's?
1: So Foster is more Mike's, mm-hmm. and Stella is more mine.
0: Aww.
1: But we love them.
0: Right.
1: They love us.
0: Well, here's the thing. My dog Winnie was purchased for me, adopted from the same place you got your dogs.
1: Yes, and she's beautiful.
0: And she hates me.
1: She does not hate you.
0: She loves my husband so much. They are butt buddies. They are literal best friends. She follows him everywhere he goes. It drives me bonkers. I feel like this is some sort of torture.
1: And he was the one that was hesitant to
0: get the dog. He didn't even want to get her. He was
1: of course.
0: It was my anniversary gift.
1: Yep.
0: And she doesn't even like me.
1: She loves
0: me. And she drives me she does drive me insane. But it's fine. Anyways, speaking of our animals, yes. The love for them, here are the list of the most popular dog names in the United States. So tell me if you've ever had a dog. How many dogs do you think you've had in your lifetime?
1: Dozens.
0: Yeah, samesies. Chad says, I don't think you can say butt buddies on the radio.
1: Too late. You said it twice now.
0: But they are.
1: Oh, Chad.
0: Dozens of dogs. Have you ever had a dog named Bella?
1: No.
0: Luna?
1: No.
0: Max?
1: No.
0: Coco?
1: No.
0: Or Daisy?
1: No.
0: Those are the top five names for dogs.
1: I know people that have dogs with those names, but
0: everybody has a dog named Bella. If not a dog, they have a daughter.
1: That's true. Yes.
0: It's one or the other. Milo, Buddy, Lucy, Charlie, and Lola are also in that top 10 list for best dog names in the United States for the year of 2026. I feel like Bella has been at the top of that list for quite some time.
1: Yeah.
0: I like your names because your dog names are different and unique. And that's what I like. I like that.
1: Yeah.
0: Mocha, Mandy has a new dog. Have you met Mocha yet?
1: I've not, but I've seen a picture.
0: What? She is an angel. She's so little. She just fits in your little hand. She's so cute.
1: I love dogs.
0: If you were to come out in the lobby the day that she got Mocha, we all sounded like
1: squealy teenagers.
0: We're like, hello, like, why do we all have that baby voice to talk to the dogs? It was like all of us, we're like, we're grown adults.
1: Does Winnie in your brain, does Winnie have a voice? Like, if she could talk, like, what her voice would sound like?
0: Mm-hmm.
1: Yeah.
0: Yes.
1: Yeah, we do that with our dogs too.
0: Yes. I'm like, oh, you thirsty? Okay, we'll give you some water.
1: Yeah. We're so weird.
0: Do other people do that, or is that just like us? I would imagine everyone. I hope
1: they do, because it's just fun.
0: It's so fun. And Winnie loves to cause trouble, but she loves socks.
1: Oh.
0: But it's only socks, and she only likes my slippers.
1: Oh.
0: She will not eat anybody else's slippers, but she'll run around and she'll look for mine and my daughter's. And we used to like to say that it's because my husband has smelly feet. Do your dogs have anything like that they do?
1: So Foster, my older guy, even at 12, like, he loves his stuffies. Like, he has stuffies all over the house.
0: I love it.
1: He just, like, cuddles with them and, like, will chew on them. They're like his... Like,
0: it's like a security blanket. Yeah. Yes.
1: Stella, she's kind of a jerk sometimes. And she, like, doesn't really play with toys. But she'll, like, take his just to start trouble.
0: Oh, I love that.
1: Yeah.
0: Do they wrestle each other?
1: They used to, but not so much anymore. A little older now.
0: They're seniors.
1: They're tired.
0: They're tired. Yeah.
1: They don't really wrestle as much. Once in a while, they'll get feisty and...
0: That's so fun, though. See, don't you think I should get another one so Winnie has a friend?
1: Yeah.
0: Thank you. Okay, I'm going to use that little sound bite and I'm going to send it to
1: my
0: husband.
1: If Chad is listening, he heard me say that.
0: I can't wait to get a text.
1: You're welcome.
0: Lisa from Tough Bags, thank you so much for joining me this morning. It's always so much fun to talk to you. Yes. You're just such a joy and you just radiate sunshine truly throughout life. And
1: I'm so blessed
0: to know you. And I think what you're doing with Tough Bags, it is truly the Lord's work. And you're affecting and benefiting so many children in our Tuscarawas County area, and they don't even know that you are behind all of that, you know, really, truly making sure that those kids are getting fed every single week. So thank you for what you do. If you want to get involved in Tough Bags, what's the best way that somebody can reach out to you or sign up to volunteer?
1: Our Facebook page is the most updated. I'm not great at updating the website. Sorry. I'm not a tech person. I don't have a tech person. I don't have, like, a department. Like, it's just me. But I try to keep our Facebook page
0: updated. Your Facebook page is great.
1: But all of our info is there. There's links there to our volunteer website, to donate financially, to the website. It's all there.
0: Very good. Yeah. Awesome. Find Tough Bags on Facebook. Lisa Wonker, again, thank you so much. And we'll... hopefully get those 8 tickets sold before next Thursday, right?
1: Yeah. And you'll be there.
0: I will be there. I'm so excited. I think our whole staff is going to be there, which is super exciting. Yeah. Yes, very cool. All right, we'll have more fun coming up here next hour. Jamie Hambaugh will be in here with news in just a couple minutes. 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
4: AP News, I'm Marcela Sanchez. President Trump's pledge last week to unleash an economic D-Day against Iran turned out to be new warnings to cut off the Islamic Republic from the rest of the global economy. Treasury Secretary Scott Bessent announced the new round of sanctions and warned countries doing business with Tehran to sever those financial ties or face retaliation from the U.S. Asked why the U.S. was not imposing secondary sanctions on Iran's trading partners, Bessent told reporters he wanted countries to have an opportunity to shift away from Iran before it was too late.
2: Why would I want to blow up the global financial system? We believe that it is important to level set and give people a cure period, but they should know that that will move very quickly and that we are serious.
4: Meanwhile, another tanker has been hit in the Strait of Hormuz as talks wrap up in Oman.
5: The oil tanker was hit Monday night a few miles off the east coast of Oman, according to a report Tuesday from the British military's UK Maritime Trade Organization. The unknown projectile hit the engine of the ship and disabled it, but all crew have been reported safe, the group says. There's been no immediate reports of any environmental impact from the attack, but oil spills from other ships damaged during the war have caused growing concerns about ecological damage. Meanwhile, a Pakistani delegation has left Tehran after what officials call positive talks aimed at reopening the strait and ending the nearly six-month Iran-US war. I'm Charles de Ledesma.
4: The Trump administration is preparing to revoke the visas of up to 200,000 foreigners who have applied for or are currently seeking asylum status. Unless it's challenged or revised, the State Department would revoke B-1 and B-2 visas issued between 2016 and 2026. This is AP News. A scarred but majestic live oak, known as a witness tree at a Revolutionary War battlefield in South Carolina, is getting a new lease on life.
6: Aaron Landsall with Save a Tree.
7: This tree was witness to the 1781 Revolutionary Battle here at Eutaw Springs. It was one of the bloodiest final battles of the Revolutionary War that helped seal America's freedom.
6: The tree was likely about 50 years old on September 8, 1781, when about 2,500 Americans attacked the roughly 2,000 British and Loyalist troops. There were 1,461 killed, wounded, captured, or missing. Both sides would claim victory. The witness tree has seen a lot over the last few hundred years, including being struck by lightning about 50 years ago. Preservationists hope...
7: What we're doing is trying to preserve it for at least another 100 years. Hopefully longer.
6: I'm Lisa Dwyer.
1: And I'm Marcela Sanchez, AP News.
0: All right, time now is 9:03, and it is a Tuesday morning. Sorry, Jamie. We were chatting off the air with Lisa. I want to thank her again so much for coming in this morning from Tough Bags. You can find them on Facebook, Tough Bags, T-U-F-F. If you're looking for an opportunity to donate or get involved in their program. Like I said, time now is 9:04, and let's take a look at what Jamie has this morning. What you got going on?
8: Yeah, Michelle, thanks. Good morning. Yeah, so coming up here, more about that discussion with New Philadelphia city officials as they talk about a RETA tax proposal as far as a possibly outsourcing municipal income tax operations to that agency. So that's coming up. And also more about that gas leak that had prompted Tuscarawas Central Catholic Elementary an evacuation there Monday morning to start off the school week. We have firefighters talking about that. So, yeah, we have those stories and others. Michelle, back to you then. And what do you have for us this morning?
0: All right, I'll have a look at your forecast coming up here in just a couple minutes, and then we're going to take a look at sports. We've got Guardians action from last night, and then we'll have Guardians on the air today. All that coming up in just a couple minutes. 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It is a service of the Alcohol, Drug Addiction, and Mental Health Services Board of Tuscarawas and Carroll Counties. They're known as the Adams Board.
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8: WJER News Time is 9:05. It is 63 degrees right now. New Philadelphia city officials are continuing talks over whether to outsource municipal income tax operations to the Regional Income Tax Agency, or RITA. This proposal comes as the city looks for ways to address a tight financial situation. Council's Finance Committee heard a presentation from Rita last week and is set to meet again tomorrow at 4 p.m. in council chambers to review and discuss Rita operations. Now, during last night's city council meeting, Auditor Heather Denham and Income Tax Administrator Carly Loos had urged council members to do more research before moving forward. Denham said that some cities that joined Rita did so because they lacked local staff or tax office resources, while New Philadelphia already has those services in place.
10: I also would highly recommend that you speak to local tax preparers who work with Rita on the behalf of our community, because it can be very challenging to navigate through the Rita system. Some tax preparers even charge their clients extra to do Rita returns.
8: Now, Loos emphasized the value of having a local tax office where residents can get in-person assistance and where staff maintain detailed knowledge of individual accounts. Both officials asked council to consider customer service, local accountability, transition issues, and also feedback from residents and tax professionals before making a decision. Dover firefighter said no one got sick and no injuries were reported after that gas leak forced Tuscarawas Central Catholic Elementary to evacuate Monday morning. Captain Joe Minoki says the call came in around 7:50 a.m. for the smell of gas in the school's kitchen and gym area. He says crews arrived within minutes.
11: We got on scene. When they went inside, they immediately smelled gas right away. So the first thing we did was evacuate all the students. So the school took care of doing that. The evacuation went well. It was quick. And then we started working on trying to figure out where the gas was coming from, what was involved.
8: At crews later traced that leak to an oven there. Enbridge Gas responded to work with the school custodians to address the problem with the appliance. Well, a Central Ohio barn associated with a historic farm went up in flames early this morning. Bryn Caswell of ONN affiliate WBNS-TV in Columbus has more.
12: Freeman's Farm is off Lewis Center Road. Genoa Township posting on Facebook, the farm will be closed until further notice. This is a historic farm dating back to 1859. Genoa Township did purchase the 44-acre farm back in 2024. The fire only damaged a storage barn. That is where the township keeps snow plows and other large machinery. Crews are going back to investigate a possible cause of this fire, but the historic barn where the market is located was not impacted by this fire.
8: And helmets are now required when riding any form of electric bicycle or scooter in the village of Denison for those 17 and under. Council voted last week to approve the ordinance, which was drafted following concerns about youth riding recklessly. Police Chief Todd Beeman says officers have been stopping young riders and educating them on the rules of the road. And he says that the situation has improved, but the ordinance adds an enforceable safety component.
13: They left it to municipalities to place the ordinances, like helmets and things like that. Sidewalks, you know, the problem is you got 9, 8, 9, 10-year-olds, you know, looking down the street at 20 miles an hour that have no protection.
8: Now, electric bicycles and scooters are allowed on streets and sidewalks, but riders must obey all traffic rules. On sidewalks, they must reduce their speed to a walking pace. And that's a look at news for this hour. On the way, we have sports and that forecast for WJER News. I'm Jamie Hambaugh.
0: Thanks so much, Jamie. You're the best. He said yes as he walks out the door. All right, we've got your forecast coming in here. Today, sunny with a high near 72 degrees. Tonight, partly cloudy with a low around 55. And then on Wednesday, partly sunny with a high near 80. Thursday, more sunshine. Blue skies, 82 degrees. Right now, currently here in New Philadelphia, it is 62 degrees.

0: All right, let's take a moment to look at your sports from last night. The Guardians stayed hot again last night, winning their fifth straight with a 4-2 victory over the Angels. Rookie Parker Messick allowed just one run over six innings, while former Angel Joe Adell drove in the go-ahead run against his old team. Austin Hedges added a two-run homer, and Cade Smith earned his 34th save. Cleveland is now just 2.5 games behind the first-place White Sox in the AL Central. The Guardians and Angels are back at it tonight with Gavin Williams on the mound for Cleveland. We'll have that game right here for you. We've got for pregame beginning at 9:05. Now, remember, they're in L.A. time, so it's going to be a little late here on the East Coast. So pregame is at 9:05, and we've got first pitch at 9:38. And then tomorrow, we'll have the Guardians again. It'll be an afternoon game. We've got pregame at 3:35, and then first pitch at 4:07. It is a Tuesday morning, and we're going to have some fun here. I've got prizes to give away later this hour, so be sure to stay tuned and listen for that chance to win. 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

0: It's the Backstreet Boys here on the WJER Morning Show. Another great concert. If you haven't had a chance to see them in concert, they're at the Sphere, I think, until November. 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
0: Putters. All right, it's time now for a Performing Arts Center at Kent State. They have some great shows coming up this year. Their full calendar is up. They actually added another date to one of their shows because it was such high demand. The Price is Right Live. It's on stage. There are now two shows of that one, so be sure to get your tickets now. You don't want to miss it. That'll be so much fun. It's like an interactive game. Who doesn't love The Price is Right, right? I mean, every school kid stayed home from school and watched that during their quote unquote sick days. Also happening over at the Pack, Fleetwood Gold, that will kick off their season on September 12th. You'll want to get your tickets for that. Also coming up later this year, we've got Kansas in November. Ashley McBride, she'll also be in November. I know that that show, I believe it's almost sold out. 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
0: All right, time now is 9:30, and I've got Jamie Hamball across from me to look at what's going on in news headlines. Good morning, Jamie.
3: Yeah, thanks, Michelle. Good morning. So New Philadelphia city officials are considering whether to outsource municipal income tax operations to the Regional Income Tax Agency, or RITA, as the city looks for ways to manage a tight budget. Council's Finance Committee heard from RITA last week and will meet again tomorrow at 4 p.m. in council chambers to review the proposal. At Monday's council meeting, Auditor Heather Denham and Income Tax Administrator Carly Loos had urged council to do more research before making a decision. Denham noted that some cities joined RITA because they lacked local tax office resources, while New Philadelphia already has them. Loos said that a local office also gives residents in-person help and staff familiar with individual accounts. Dover firefighters said no one was sickened or injured after a gas leak forced Tuscarawas Central Catholic Elementary to evacuate Monday morning. Captain Joe Minoki says the call for that came in at 7:50 for the smell of gas in the school's kitchen and gym area, and crews arrived within minutes. Firefighters shut off and isolated the gas meter. They then opened the doors to ventilate the building. Now, students were moved across the street to a St. Joseph Church, where officials determined they were a safe distance from the elementary school. And crews traced the leak to an oven. Gas and school officials were left to determine repairs or replacement. Minoki says firefighters were on scene there for about 2 hours. And the city of New Philadelphia is going to spray for mosquitoes Thursday night to combat a spike in the mosquito population brought on by a rainy summer. Now, City Health Director Nicole Beach says that her department has received a lot of complaints this summer about mosquitoes. The city health department has been using larvicide and adulticide to try to bring down the population. BH says residents can help too by picking up free mosquito tabs at the city health department, and those can be put in standing water to control mosquito breeding. Thursday's spraying will take place around Tuscora Park and in the Goshen Township area, weather permitting, starting around 8:45 p.m. And the forecast is coming up. For WJER News, I'm Jamie Hambaugh.
0: Thank you so much, Jamie. Look at our forecast for today. Sunny and beautiful. That's what it's called for today. High near 72 degrees. Tonight, partly cloudy with a low around 55. Tomorrow, more sunshine with a high near 80 degrees. And then on Thursday, mostly sunny with a high near 82 degrees. Right now, currently here in New Philadelphia, it is 65 degrees.
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0: NKOTB step by step here on the WJER morning show. That's two boy bands this morning. How fun for us. All right, it's time now for a D's Restaurant lottery update, brought to you by our friends over there at D's Restaurant, located on Fillmore Avenue across the street from the Tuscarawas County YMCA. All right, let's see what we have here. We have our Mega Millions numbers. They did not pull new numbers yesterday. They will be doing that, I believe, tonight. Those numbers, again, are 1, 25, 34, 48, 57, and 24. And last night, they drew for the Powerball. Those numbers include 3, 16, 33, 38, 68, and 2. The jackpot right now in that Powerball is $96 million. And then that Mega Millions is $130 million. Wouldn't that be nice? That is your D's Restaurant Lottery Update, brought to you by our friends over there at D's Restaurant, located on Fillmore Avenue across the street from the Tuscarawas County YMCA.
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0: Hi, this is Jim Rosenhaus with your Guardians update. Outfielder Joe Adell has been one of the Guardians' hottest hitters since being acquired at the trade deadline from the Angels, and he explains what some of the biggest keys to his success at the plate have been.
1: Really just trying to get my timing a little bit earlier. You know, when I'm early and my timing's early, I'm able to get to all the pitches I want to get to, and, you know, I'm able to kind of clear the barrel the way that I want to, and, you know, that opens up that power that way that I know that I have, limiting some of the miss hits. So, you know, since I've showed up, it's been about how to get the job done, you know, what it takes to win a game, and really when the focus is external on trying to win, a lot of things actually clean up, to be honest with you. So just focusing on every day to show up and trying to find a way to get the job done has made it easier, really, for me at the plate to do my job.
0: Guardians back at it against the Angels tonight in Anaheim, a 9:38 first pitch, airtime for Guardians warm-up, 9:05. With your Guardians update, I'm Jim Rosenhaus.
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0: 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We are WJER, Dover, New Philadelphia, the voice of the valley.
1: AP News, I'm Marcela Sanchez. President Trump says he's considering changing the name of Lake Ontario to Lake America. This comes as the trade war between the U.S. and Canada intensifies. In a post on social media, the president says he's considering the name change because, quote, we don't expect to be doing much business with Ontario any longer. Canada is expected to retaliate after the Trump administration enacted 50% tariffs on $20 billion worth of Canadian goods after talks between the countries broke down. After nearly a month of testimony, jurors in the Lindsay Clancy murder trial are set to hear from the final witnesses in a case that's largely been about her mental state when she strangled her three young children. The trial will resume today with more testimony from a forensic psychologist hired by prosecutors to evaluate Clancy's psychiatric history. Remains in Worcester, Massachusetts are believed to be the wife being sought for the alleged murder of a police officer. The AP's Jennifer King has more.
2: Authorities say a Massachusetts woman suspected of killing her police officer husband has been found dead near a hospital.
3: Two people who worked at Fairlawn Rehab observing a deceased body in the woods.
2: Worcester Police Chief Paul Saucier says a final ID was pending.
3: We believe this person to be Karen Solomon.
2: Kurt Solomon had served 31 years with the Worcester Police Department, while his wife Karen was the co-founder of First Help, a nonprofit that advocates for the mental health of first responders. She was seen on doorbell camera footage on August 18th, walking down the street just minutes after police found Kurt Solomon's body at the couple's house, mortally injured with a sharp object. Investigators say a handgun was found near Karen's body, and it was not a Worcester Police Service weapon.
3: We believe this case is a tragic murder-suicide.
2: Audio courtesy WCVB.
1: Wall Street is set to open with gains and oil prices fell today. This is AP News.
4: AP Sports, I'm Mike Hempen. Cal Raleigh has busted out of a season-long slump with the first three-homer game of his career, leading the Mariners to a 9-2 win over the Phillies. Raleigh says he hasn't been hitting hittable pitches this season.
5: When I was getting that pitch and in the middle, maybe up a little bit, and I was just missing it. And even though I was seeing it well, I wasn't being able to take advantage of it. And then today I was able to obviously take advantage of that.
4: The Phillies' nine-game winning streak was snapped. Deshaun Watson has been named the Cleveland Browns starting quarterback over Shedeur Sanders. San Francisco 49ers owner Jed York has pleaded no contest to misdemeanor charges of disorderly conduct and possessing criminal tools. Court records show York was initially charged with engaging in prostitution. Prosecutors amended that to disorderly conduct. I'm Mike Hempen, AP Sports.
6: 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The 10 o'clock report being brought to you on the Voice of the Valley by the First National Bank of Denison, with offices in Denison, Dover, Janaden, Hutton, and in New Philadelphia, and great online banking with First National as well. 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I'm Morgan in the midday. Time now to get caught up on the latest in local news with Jamie Hambaugh in the newsroom.
7: Training camp report.
8: This report is brought to you statewide by Safe Light Auto Glass and Bob's Discount Furniture. This year, Ohio State will hold Senior Day before the season opener September 5th versus Ball State, instead of the final home game of the year November 28th against
9: rival
8: Michigan.
9: Jamie Hambaugh for WJER News. Two New Philadelphia city officials are urging city council to do more research and proceed cautiously as council members consider outsourcing municipal income tax collection to the Regional Income Tax Agency, or RITA. Auditor Heather Denham and Income Tax Administrator Carly Lose raised concerns during Monday night's council meeting, a week after the city's finance committee heard a presentation on RITA services. Lowe's said that local tax preparers she contacted shared concerns about RITA, including difficulties reaching customer service and potentially higher tax preparation costs for residents.
10: Several accounting firms and local municipalities expressed they have no clue why the city would even consider moving to away from this, from a local tax office. Having a tax office where you can reach out and receive instant answers is a benefit for this community.
9: Now, the Finance Committee is scheduled to meet Wednesday at 4 p.m. in Council Chambers to further discuss and review RITA operations. Denison Council members have voted unanimously to require anyone 17 and under riding an electric bicycle or scooter in the village to wear a helmet. That ordinance had been under consideration for several readings before gaining council approval last week. Police Chief Todd Beeman says that riders must also follow traffic laws, and those traveling on sidewalks must reduce their speed to a walking pace.
11: Yeah, we don't mind that they're out enjoying themselves. We just want to make sure they're safe.
9: Council also approved a separate ordinance covering low-speed micro-mobility devices. It strengthens equipment requirements, including front and rear lights, when those devices are operated on streets or sidewalks at night. So in sports, the Guardians have won their fifth straight and pulled within 2.5 games division-leading Chicago after beating the Angels 4-2 last night in Los Angeles. Joe Adell hit a go-ahead single for the Guardians against his former team, and Austin Hedges hit a two-run homer that made it a 4-1 game in the sixth inning. Manager Stephen Vogt on Hedges' offense this season.
12: It's been awesome. I mean, I played against Hogg when he was hitting homers in San Diego, and, you know, it hasn't been the best couple years, you know, prior to this one for him offensively, but he dove in and he's getting better, and it's just been a lot of fun to watch. And anytime he does something like that, the amount of energy it brings to us and to all of us, it's huge.
9: And game two of the series is tonight at 9:38 p.m. on WJER Radio. And Browns coach Todd Monken Monday was asked if anything specific separated his two quarterbacks after naming Deshaun Watson the starter for the September 13th opener over Shedeur Sanders.
13: I wouldn't say anything specific. I would not say that. Again, on the road, operation, our ability to function, and again, it was close. I mean, like I said, I feel really good about both quarterbacks. I do.
9: And Watson has started only 19 games for Cleveland since being acquired from Houston 4 years ago. This now is the weather. Mostly sunny skies today and a high of 78. Tonight, mostly cloudy, a low of 59. Wednesday, partly cloudy with a high of 79. And Thursday, there's a 50% chance of afternoon showers and storms with a high of 81. And that's a look at news for this hour. For WJER, I'm Jamie Hambaugh.

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WJER. He has been a rock star since late in his teenage years. One of his solo hits, Roll With It, Steve Winwood on WJER, the voice of the valley. Plenty of sunshine, blue skies, a complete check on that valley forecast is coming up. I'm Morgan in the Midday, and this is Olivia Rodrigo.

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0: Huey and the News on WJER, the voice of the Tuscarawas Valley. The Cleveland Guardians stepping back into the winning stretch, now victors of five straight games and six out of their last seven, and they'll try to up those respective numbers by one each tonight when they clash again with the Angels in Southern California after a 4-2 win on Monday night. Catch all the action on WJER beginning at 9:05 this evening with the Guardians Radio Network pregame show and the first pitch set for 9:38. Jim Rosenhaus with the play-by-play call tonight on the Sports Voice of the Valley.
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Charlie Puth on the Voice of the Valley, WJER AM and FM, as well as online at WJER.com. Here's a song that features a guy who's been on the Kent State Tuscarawas Performing Arts Center stage a couple of different times. It is Max featuring Andy Grammer. Andy Grammer's a guy I spoke of here on the Voice of the Valley. Good Tuesday morning.

0: The WJER forecast for Dover, along with Carrollton, New Philadelphia, Newcomerstown, and all across the valley. Sunshine for today, look for a high of 72. Partly cloudy tonight, the overnight low dipping to 55. And looking ahead to Wednesday, partly sunny, warmer for tomorrow, a high 80. Sunshine, blue skies now, and 67 degrees in the valley at WJER.
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5: 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We are WJER. 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

WJER, the voice of the valley, with Men at Work finishing up their summer concert tour. That is one of their biggest hits, Overkill, on the voice of the valley. WJER, happy to partner with great sponsors across the valley to be your home for the endless list of winners, and trying to find a winner for this week in the Subway Party Tray Giveaway. 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And from the prize barrel, we have drawn out the hardworking folks at Morrow Control and Supply, 4th Street Rear in New Philadelphia. Got a very nice entry a while back from Scotty. So if Scotty or any of the guys, Cody, Terry, Brian, or are listening, call us right now on the WJER contest line, 330-364-WJER, and we'll get those subs and cookies delivered in time for lunch tomorrow. Again, the folks at Morrow Control and Supply in New Philadelphia, if you're listening, call now, and you're a winner from Subway and WJER.

0: 1990s, finally, from C.C. Penniston on WJER, the voice of the Tuscarawas Valley, where we congratulate another winner in the Subway Party Tray Giveaway, the hard-working folks, Terry and Curtis, Scotty, Brian, and Cody at Morrow Control and Supply, 4th Street Rear Northeast in New Philadelphia. 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
1: AP News, I'm Marcela Sanchez. President Trump says he's considering changing the name of Lake Ontario to Lake America. The AP's Mike Kempin reports this comes as the trade war between the U.S. and Canada intensifies.
2: In a post on social media, the president says the change would be because, quote, we don't expect to be doing much business with Ontario any longer. This change would be similar to Trump's unilateral action last year by executive order to rename the Gulf of Mexico the Gulf of America. Canada is expected to retaliate after the Trump administration enacted 50% tariffs on $20 billion worth of Canadian goods after talks between the countries broke down. Mike Kempin, Washington.
1: The U.S. Secret Service says it's aware of a video aired by Iranian state media that appears to threaten the life of Barron Trump, President Trump's youngest son. Since the U.S. assassination of Iran's Ayatollah Ali Khamenei, Iranian media have circulated content threatening the president and his family members. The Supreme Court has sided with the Trump administration, potentially clearing the way for restrictions on mail-in voting ahead of the midterms. Mail balloting has long been a favorite target for Trump, who's claimed that it breeds fraud, despite strong evidence to the contrary, and his own use of voting by mail.
3: The cheating on mail-in voting is legendary. It's horrible what's gone on. And it's very clearly covered, very, very clearly. So I think this will help a lot with elections.
1: The Postal Service laid out how it would implement the order last week. But in just a few weeks, some states will start sending out mail ballots to voters. More court challenges could also slow down the process. The Lindsay Clancy murder trial resumes today with the final witnesses set to testify. This is AP News. Australia's recorded music industry will begin banning songs generated by artificial intelligence from official charts as generative technologies threaten artists' livelihoods. The AP's Charles de Ledesma has more.
4: The crackdown comes as a variation of Madonna's pop hit Like a Prayer, created by Australian producer Josh Fawaz using AI-generated vocals and drums, has spent 16 weeks in the Australian top 20, stoking debate about generative AI's place in music. It peaked at number 2 on the Australian Record Industry Association's top 20 Australian singles chart in May and remained in 4th place on Tuesday. The association says some AI-assisted music will remain eligible as long as humans wrote the song and performed the lead vocal and the primary instruments. I'm Charles de Ledesma.
1: And I'm Marcela Sanchez, AP News.
5: WJER News time in the Valley is 11:03. The 11 o'clock report, a part of the Valley's best top and bottom of the hour news, brought to you by Ember Complete Care in Yorksville and Coshocton. Ember Complete Care, it's good to be home. Coming up in 30 seconds, WJER News Director Jamie Hambaugh gets you up to date on what's happening in the Valley.
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7: This is Jamie Hambaugh for WJER News. The city of New Philadelphia is going to spray for mosquitoes Thursday night to combat a spike in the mosquito population brought on by a rainy summer. City Health Commissioner Nicole Beach says that her department has received a lot of complaints this summer about mosquitoes.
8: Spraying is being triggered due to high mosquito counts. We've not had any test positive for West Nile, but our mosquito control program, we do trapping, and when we get high hits in the traps, we do spray in that area.
7: Now, the city health department has been using larvicide and adulticide to try to bring down the population. Beach says residents can help, too, by picking up free mosquito tabs at the city health department, and those can be put in standing water to control mosquito breeding. Thursday spraying will take place around Tuscarora Park and in the Goshen Township area, weather permitting, starting around 8:45 p.m. Dover firefighters say a gas leak that forced an evacuation at Tuscarawas Central Catholic Elementary Monday morning was traced to an oven. The students were all okay. Captain Joe Minoki says firefighters were called around 7:50 a.m. for a complaint about a strong natural gas odor in the kitchen and the gym area. Minoki says firefighters ventilated the building. Enbridge Gas and school officials were left to figure out how the leak started and what to do about the oven, repair or replace it. Minoki says that the students were evacuated to the St. Joseph's Church across the street, which was determined to be a safe distance from TCC Elementary.
9: So the levels were high enough that as soon as they walked in the door, they smelled them and said, we need to evacuate. So to me, at that point in time, anything could happen at any place in time. You just don't know.
7: And Minoki says that Dover firefighters were on scene for about 2 hours in all Monday morning. In sports, Parker Messick pitched six innings of one-run ball in the Cleveland Guardians' 4-2 victory over the Angels last night in Los Angeles. Manager Stephen Vogt says that it was another fantastic start from the rookie.
10: Unbelievable. You know, he gets in that jam, second and third, nobody out, leaves with one run. He makes pitches when he has to. His changeup was really good tonight. His fastball is good. He landed some good sliders, curve. I mean, he had everything. And he's just given us a chance to win. He's uber competitive, knows how to pitch. This is really fun.
7: Game two of the series is tonight at 9:38 p.m. on WJER Radio. And Browns quarterback Deshaun Watson had a lot to be happy about Monday after being named the starter by coach Todd Monken for the September 13th opener against Jacksonville.
11: Today was an excitement. I had no idea until I walked into the building and I talked with Coach Monk. It felt good, you know, and a lot of excitement. But it comes with a lot of work, too. There's a lot of work. There's a lot of challenges that I have to continue to overcome. And I just got to continue to work on achieving those victories each and every day. So I'm ready and prepared.
7: Now, since being acquired from Houston in 2022, Watson is 9-10 with the Browns, with 19 touchdown passes, 12 interceptions, and an 80.7 passer rating. This is the forecast. Mostly sunny skies today, a high of 78. Tonight, mostly cloudy, with a low of 59. Wednesday, it's going to be partly cloudy, with a high of 79. Then Thursday, there's a 50% chance of afternoon showers and storms, a high of 81. And that's a look at news for this hour. For WJER, I'm Jamie Hambaugh.

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0: End of the World from Miley Cyrus on WJER. And way on back in the day, I used to, was it on Nickelodeon? Is that where it was at? I would sit with my young elementary age school daughter at the time and watch Miley Cyrus and Hannah Montana. I actually liked those shows. Maybe there was something wrong with me. I don't know. I thought they were had some adult humor in them that the kids didn't get, but most of the stuff was based toward the kids as well. But a great, great show, and of course she has gone on to an unbelievably successful music career. Miley Cyrus and End of the World on WJER, the voice of the Valley. More great high school football action coming up this Friday with WJER and Big Z Sports. Broadcast details a little bit later on today on The Voice of the Valley.
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The WJER forecast for New Philly, New Comerstown, Dover, Bolivar, and the rest of the valley. Sunshine continuing today. Look for a high of 72. Tonight, partly cloudy. The overnight low falling to 55. Partly sunny and warmer tomorrow with a high of 80. Right now, sunshine in the valley and 69 degrees at WJER with REM.

0: 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For today, which of course we're looking at a Tuesday, date-wise, August 25th. We congratulate our daily birthday winner today from Tuskegee, Dorothea Morris. Dorothea getting birthday cake from Liddy's Cakes and Cookies in New Philadelphia, along with a pound of that mouth-watering and award-winning Swiss cheese from the Broad Run Cheese House in Dover. And also going her way, a couple of dinners from any of the McDonald's locations. Probably the one closest to Dorothea down at McCully Drive in Urecksville. Also her choice of Dover, Newcomers Town, or New Philly. Meanwhile, New Philly birthdays today for Annie Lowry and Angel Miller. Meanwhile, over in Dover, Heather Miller turns 52. And if you're celebrating a birthday or an anniversary across the valley, all the best to you from the Morgan in the Midday Show and WJER, your news and information authority right here in the Tuscarawas Valley.
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0: Duncan Sheik on WJER, the voice of the Valley. Week number two of high school football coming up on Friday night with the sports voice of the Valley as we bring you all the action all season long of both New Philadelphia and Dover Tornado football. It continues on AM 1450 and 100.9 FM Friday night as Dover takes their 1-0 record on the road, headed to Big Red Country to take on Steubenville. Our coverage of that game with Bill Hammerstrom beginning at 6:15 with the First National Bank Coach's Corner. 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We'll have all the action of that for you. I'll call the play-by-play on WJER. 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
1: AP News. Good morning, I'm Ed Donahue. On social media, President Trump brought up the idea of renaming Lake Ontario Lake America. It's similar to the president's executive order to rename the Gulf of Mexico the Gulf of America. The U.S. and Canada are caught up in a trade war. Both countries are imposing new tariffs. Ontario Premier Doug Ford is escalating the rhetoric.
2: Well, I can go back and forth with Trump. You know, I'm just not going to take the bait. This guy's a loser. He's going to be a loser. And simple as that. We're going to fight with everything we have. And you know something? I have more courage, more brains in my baby toe than he has in his whole body.
1: Businesses and consumers caught up in the middle in the U.S. and Canada are facing uncertainty about how much prices may increase. The Conference Board says consumer confidence fell to the lowest level in 7 months as gas prices remain high. A federal judge is rejecting claims by Jeffrey Epstein's former girlfriend, Ghislaine Maxwell, that her sex trafficking conviction was a complete miscarriage of justice. Maxwell wants to set aside her conviction and free her from a 20-year prison sentence. The Secret Service confirms it is aware Iranian state media aired a video that appears to threaten the life of President Trump's youngest son, Barron. Crews say they're making progress battling a wildfire around Reno, Nevada. More than 30 homes have been destroyed. Tammy Jokel got out of her home.
3: We all got an alert on our phone, and all of the neighbors came out all at once. Boom! And we were like, okay, well, we've got to get out of here. And it was just really smoky and chaotic.
1: There are worries wind gusts in Reno could push flames through dry brush into newly developed neighborhoods. The FBI established a minimum reward of $25,000 for help in solving some cold cases where people went missing or were killed in Native American communities. A tornado tore through a village in southern France. This is AP News. People in South Carolina are voting on who will replace the late Lindsey Graham in the Senate.
4: President Trump has endorsed and campaigned for Senator Darlene Graham, Lindsey Graham's sister.
5: You vote for her, you're going to be very proud of that vote.
4: Darlene Graham is serving as an interim replacement for her brother. Her opponent is Congressman Ralph Norman, who has told supporters that while he wanted President Trump's endorsement, the voters will ultimately determine who wins.
6: I asked for the president's endorsement, didn't get it. But anybody would want the endorsement, but he chose who he did, and that's fine. South Carolina is going to decide the next senator.
4: That audio courtesy of WSOC-TV. Darlene Graham is a political newcomer, while Norman has stressed his experience in state and federal office. I'm Mike Hempen.
1: Fresh off his unsuccessful primary run for governor, Norman entered the race for Senate. I'm Ed Donahue, AP News.
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8: And coming up here from WJER News this hour, New Philadelphia city officials hear some concerns about a RETA tax proposal. Monday gas leak prompts an evacuation at Tuscarawas Central Catholic Elementary, and more reactions to the Browns naming their starting quarterback. Welcome now to the WJER Noon Report, and it is Tuesday, August 25th. Right now at 12:04, it is 74 degrees on Jamie Hambaugh. So it looks like we have another sunny afternoon ahead of us today, and it'll be a little warmer too. So upper 70s for highs they're calling for, but we have the forecast, and we'll find out more about that here soon. And on to the news, New Philadelphia city officials are continuing talks over whether to outsource municipal income tax operations to the Regional Income Tax Agency, or RITA. This proposal comes as the city looks for ways to address a tight financial situation. Council's Finance Committee heard a presentation from RITA last week and is set to meet again tomorrow at 4 p.m. in council chambers to review and discuss RITA operations. Now, during last night's city council meeting, Auditor Heather Denham and Income Tax Administrator Carly Lose urged council members to do more research before moving forward.
9: Denham said that some cities that joined Rita did so because they lacked local staff or tax office resources, while New Philadelphia already has those services in place.
10: I also would highly recommend that you speak to local tax preparers who work with Rita on the behalf of our community, because it can be very challenging to navigate through the Rita system. Some tax preparers even charge their clients extra to do Rita returns.
9: Now, Lois emphasized the value of having a local tax office where residents can receive in-person assistance and where staff maintain detailed knowledge of individual accounts.
11: I do have two letters. I'm not going to use their names. He wrote me a letter and he explained the difficulties that they had dealing with Rita. Their customer service is almost non-existing. It is very difficult to try to reach someone. And then if you happen to do reach someone, they're arrogant and unwilling to listen.
9: Now, both officials asked council to consider customer service, local accountability, transition issues, and also feedback from residents and tax professionals before making a decision. Dover firefighters say a gas leak that forced an evacuation at Tuscarawas Central Catholic Elementary Monday morning was traced to an oven. The students were all okay. Captain Joe Minoki says that firefighters were called around 7:50 a.m. for a complaint about a strong natural gas odor in the kitchen and gym area. Now, Minoki says firefighters ventilated the building. Enbridge Gas and school officials were left to then figure out how the leak started and what to do about that oven.
12: We determined that it was that appliance. We did not determine where or what the problem was on that appliance. We were going to leave that up to the repair company that was there. And then it was up to the school. They were already talking about, you know, there was talk about how old, you know, the oven is, if they were sure about how old it was, and then if they were just going to replace it or if they were going to try to fix it.
9: Minoki says that the students evacuated to a St. Joseph's Church across the street, which was determined to be a safe distance from TCC Elementary.
12: So the levels were high enough that as soon as they walked in the door, they smelled them and said, we need to evacuate. So to me, at that point in time, anything could happen at any place in time. You just don't know.
9: He says the timing was tricky, though, because this was right as the school day was getting underway.
12: It's hard to evacuate kids when you have kids still coming into school, because they got to be accountable for the kids. They got to know how many kids are there. So they almost have to let all the kids get in, establish how many kids are there, and then get them out.
9: Minoki says that Dover firefighters were on scene for about 2 hours in all Monday morning. New arrivals to campus this fall will now have a mandatory academic requirements. ONN's Brianna Albizu explains.
13: A new mandate that went into effect with the signing of Senate Bill 1 into law now mandates that incoming freshmen at Ohio's public colleges and universities will be required to complete an American Civics Literacy course. As a result, some schools have had to add faculty and expand the course to other humanities departments. The Cincinnati Inquirer reports that faculty remain divided on the course's value, with supporters saying it will combat ideological bias and opponents calling it government academic intrusion.
9: New Philadelphia health officials say it's been a bad summer for mosquito bites, so they'll be spraying for those blood-sucking insects this week. And City Health Commissioner Nicole Beach says that the recent rain has contributed to high mosquito counts in the city.
14: We've had a really wet season, and so when we've got standing water and stuff laying around, that really breeds the mosquitoes. So we've had a lot of complaints this summer.
9: And the health department has taken several measures to bring the bug population down.
14: We've really stepped up what we're doing with our mosquito control program, going out and monitoring the areas, checking on places when people call in, dropping larvicide and adulticide when we can, and going out and spraying when it's noted that it needs to be done.
9: Now the next step is mosquito spraying on Thursday night around Tuscarora Park and Negotia Township, weather permitting. Bates says residents can do their part by removing standing water. The New Philadelphia Health Department also offers mosquito tabs that residents can place in standing water to stop mosquito breeding. And she says that there have not been any positive West Nile virus samples in the city's mosquito traps. The county health department reported two in Dover last week. Helmets are now required when riding any form of electric bicycle or scooter in the village of Denison for those 17 and under. Council voted last week to approve the ordinance, which was drafted following concerns about youth riding recklessly. Now, Police Chief Todd Beeman says officers have been stopping young riders and educating them on the rules of the road. And he says that the situation has improved, but the ordinance adds an enforceable safety component.
15: They left it to municipalities to place the ordinances, like helmets and things like that. Sidewalks, you know, the problem is you got 9, 8, 9, 10-year-olds, you know, looking down the street at 20 miles an hour that have no protection.
9: Electric bicycles and scooters are allowed on streets and sidewalks, but riders must obey all traffic rules. On sidewalks, they must reduce their speed to a walking pace. Council also passed an ordinance emphasizing required equipment for low-speed micro-mobility devices. Now, that includes a red reflector or light in the rear and a white reflector or light in front when operating at night. Well, here's the forecast. Mostly sunny skies this afternoon. Today's high, 78. Tonight, it's going to be mostly cloudy with a low of 59 overnight. Wednesday, partly cloudy with a high of 79. By Wednesday night, partly cloudy with a slight chance of showers overnight into Thursday with a low of 65 that evening. And then on Thursday, for now, there's a 50% chance of afternoon showers and storms with a high of 81 Thursday. But all sunshine out there right now, 12:12. We have 74 degrees here in New Philadelphia, and you're listening to the Noon Report on WJER. And we do have that sports report coming up as the Guardians open their three-game series with the Angels in Los Angeles Monday night. So we'll hear about how that went. Plus, more on the Browns coach, Todd Monken, on Monday, naming his starting quarterback for the season opener. Also, we'll get to national sports, fall high school sports, and much more. It's all part of Bill Hammerstrom's reports, and we'll be hearing from him next.
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17: This is your Tuesday afternoon sports report. I'm Bill Hammerstrom. It's difficult these days to find any sports programming that doesn't include negativity about the Browns' decision to start Deshaun Watson at quarterback. So how about we start with the Guardians? They're back to 500.

0: after their fourth straight win. This time 4-2 over the Angels in LA. Rookie Parker Messick pitched six innings for his 10th win of the season. He allowed one run on three hits. Manager Stephen Vogt says Messick pitches like a pro, even in tough situations like yesterday's fourth inning when he gave up back-to-back singles to start the frame.
1: Unbelievable. You know, he gets in that jam, second and third, nobody out, leaves with one run. He makes pitches when he has to. His changeup was really good tonight. His fastball is good. He landed some good sliders, curve. I mean, he had everything. And he's just giving us a chance to win. He's uber competitive, knows how to pitch. This is really fun.
0: Offensively, Austin Hedges hit a two-run bomb in the sixth that turned out to be the difference in the game.
1: It's been awesome. I mean, I played against Hogg when he was hitting homers in San Diego, and, you know, it hasn't been the best couple years, you know, prior to this one for him offensively, but he dove in and he's getting better, and it's just been a lot of fun to watch. And anytime he does something like that, the amount of energy it brings to us and to all of us, it's huge.
0: The Guardians and Angels play again late tonight with first pitch just after 9:30. Gavin Williams is on the mound for Cleveland while rookie Walbert Urena pitches for LA. He's 8-9 with a 2.8 ERA. Cleveland holds the final wild card spot in the American League by a half game. The Guardians are 2.5 games behind the White Sox in the Central. Chicago lost to the Rangers 11-2 yesterday. Elsewhere, the Reds fell to the Giants 5-0 as pitcher Chase Burns lost for just the third time this season. The Pirates beat the Padres 3-2 on a 12th-inning RBI single by Nick Gonzalez. Now to the NFL. The Browns have picked their starting quarterback for the regular season. It's Deshaun Watson. My social media feed is filled with negativity as fans, podcasters, and every talking head seems to agree Watson hasn't done enough to be Cleveland's starting quarterback. He's on the final year of a guaranteed $230 million contract and has never come close to living up to that value or the three first-round picks the Browns traded to get him. In his final preseason game, he was 5-for-12 for 35 yards and an interception. Then he criticized Browns fans for booing him. He had a different approach yesterday.
2: You know, human nature, just myself being very emotional, putting a lot of time these last 2 years to, you know, get back and, you know, spend time in this facility, in the city, meeting a lot of different people in the community. You know, I thought I was going to get, you know, a little different response. But, you know, I think, you know, my emotions got the best of me. And, you know, my comments wasn't intending to go at any of the fans around in the city. Because there's been a lot of great fans that have been supporting me. And I know the frustration this organization have put, you know, a lot of investment in coming, you know, to get me back in 22. And things haven't been going the right direction that we thought it was. You know, a lot of injuries, a lot of time off, and not putting the best football and my foot forward. So, again, just, you know, I understand the frustration.
0: Head coach Todd Monken explained the decision to start Watson over second-year quarterback Shedeur Sanders.
3: Took in the full body of work over the course of off-season to training camp to the games, the joint practice, and ultimately felt like to start the season on the road, Deshaun gave us the best chance to move the ball and score points. I mean, that's really what it's about. And felt that way going in the last game, but wasn't sure. And after we talked as a staff, and after we re-looked at everything, we're going to go that direction.
0: Monken didn't seem to want to say too much about why Sanders lost the job.
3: There's a number of things I'm not going to get into, but ultimately we felt over the course of training camp and the offseason that he was ahead of Shedeur. Shador's closed that gap, I mean, for sure, and that's a credit to him. And we look forward to, again, Shedeur continuing to grow as a player, but ultimately we're about week one. That's all it's about, is week one, putting our best foot forward over the next 3 weeks. As I said the other day, we're only halfway through training camp. Still have this week, got next week, got the whole game prep for Jacksonville. We really haven't game planned anybody in the preseason, so our ability to game plan and get ready for Jacksonville, I'm looking forward to it.
0: Browns' final preseason game is Thursday against New England. The starters are not expected to play. College football. Ohio State is less than 2 weeks away from its opener at home against Ball State. Coach Ryan Day spoke to the media yesterday. ESPN is reporting that the Big Ten is going to ban NFL players from returning to conference football programs. This comes after LSU coach Lane Kiffin has recruited two NFL rookies, including Cleveland tight end DaQuan Wright, to join his team.

0: Things. Madeline Dean and Brinley Poland in singles matchups, and the first doubles team of Allie Robson and Aubrey Potts. On the other side, winners for the Quakers in singles competition, Kate Staugerdill, and in second doubles, Maddie Alexander and Ella Incarnato. The Dover boys golf team placed 14th out of 25 teams at the Blue Streak Invitational yesterday. Archbishop Hoban won the event with a 305 team score. The Tornadoes were led by Gavin Van Horn with a 77. The Dover girls golf team beat the Fairless Falcons on Monday, 215 to 248. Freshman Tori Greason led all scorers with a 37, a personal best. And now let's go to the Associated Press with National Sports News.
1: AP Sports, I'm Mike Hempen. Cal Raleigh has busted out of a season-long slump with the first three-homer game of his career, leading the Mariners to a 9-2 win over the Phillies. Raleigh says he hasn't been hitting hittable pitches this season.
2: When I was getting that pitch and in the middle, maybe up a little bit, then I was just missing it. And even though I was seeing it well, I wasn't being able to take advantage of it. And then today I was able to obviously take advantage of that.
1: The Phillies' nine-game winning streak was snapped. Deshaun Watson has been named the Cleveland Browns' starting quarterback over Shedeur Sanders. San Francisco 49ers owner Jed York has pleaded no contest to misdemeanor charges of disorderly conduct and possessing criminal tools. Court records show York was initially charged with engaging in prostitution. Prosecutors amended that to disorderly conduct. I'm Mike Hempen, AP Sports.
0: Thanks, Mike. Another reminder, Guardians on late tonight. First pitch scheduled for 9:38 in L.A. against the Angels. 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Reporting for WJER Sports, I'm Bill Hammerstrom on your sports voice of the Valley.
3: Thanks, Bill. Up next, we have your Marcus reports, and then that's followed by today's obituaries. So that's all ahead here on WJER.
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5: I'm Damian Troisi, and this is Markets in a Minute. Stocks rose in morning trading on Wall Street Tuesday, and oil prices fell. The S&P 500 index rose 0.4%. The Dow rose 0.1%. The NASDAQ composite rose 0.7%. Technology stocks gained ground and led the market higher. Several companies in the sector, including NVIDIA, have big market values that tend to have more influence over the broader market. Treasury yields fell in the bond market, and that helped relieve pressure from stocks. Crude oil prices fell again, despite the U.S. announcing new sanctions against Iran. Markets gained ground in Europe and Asia. Damian Troisi, New York.
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3: And with the following obituaries to announce, Joe Pusateri, age 81, of Dover, died Sunday, and he is survived by his wife, Mary Jane. He was also preceded in death by his first wife, Dorothy. And services will take place at 11 a.m. Friday at St. Joseph Catholic Church in Dover. Friends may call from 4 until 7 Thursday at the Lindhurst Guy Funeral Home in New Philadelphia. Donations can be made to the Greater Dover or New Philadelphia Food Pantry or to the church in memory of Joe Pusateri, age 81, of Dover. Ron Haynes, age 76, of New Philadelphia, died Saturday, and he is survived by his wife, Terry. No public services are planned, and the Lindhurst Guy Funeral Home is handling the arrangements for Ron Haynes, age 76, of New Philadelphia. Dale Loveday, age 55, of Stone Creek, died Monday. Services will be at 11 a.m. Saturday at the Guy Funeral Center in Dover, and friends may call from 4 until 7 p.m. Friday at the funeral center. The Guy Funeral Center is handling the arrangements for Dale Loveday, age 55, of Stone Creek.
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1: The Australian Record Industry Association is going to bar tracks wholly generated by artificial intelligence from official charts as burgeoning generative technologies threaten artists' livelihoods, a representative said on Tuesday. The crackdown comes as a variation of Madonna's puppet Like a Prayer, created by Australian producer Josh Fawaz using AI-generated vocals and drums, has spent 16 weeks in the Australian Top 20, stoking debate about generative AI's place in music. It peaked at number 2 on the Australian Record Industry Association's Top 20 Australian Singles chart in May and remained in 4th place on Tuesday. The association says some AI-assisted music will remain eligible as long as humans wrote the song and perform the lead vocal and the primary instruments. I'm Charles de Ledesma.
2: London's parks and gardens have been parched.
3: The summer here has been pretty intense, just like anywhere else.
2: Spare one green corner, largely thanks to one animal, the beaver.
3: We're quite fortunate that with the beavers and the damming that they do, they are creating these deeper pools of water. They've done a lot of like deeper channels and canals and things like that, so water has still remained on site.
2: Shiniz Mustafa with the Ealing Beaver Project says the animal plays an important role in creating and maintaining wetlands.
3: So where the water's shallow, they feel the need to dam. And when you dam, you're using all these muds and these logs and things like that, you're raising the water level, which makes a beautiful beaver pond upstream.
2: Habitat for other creatures too.
3: Oftentimes the beavers are also digging channels that are much deeper, and I mean really deep.
2: Deeper, cooler water that can create resilience. I'm Ben Thomas.
4: Welcome back to the Noon Report. It's 12:26 right now. We have 74 degrees. Revisiting some top stories. Two, New Philadelphia city officials are urging city council to do more research and proceed cautiously as council members consider outsourcing municipal income tax collection to the Regional Income Tax Agency, or RITA. Auditor Heather Denham and Income Tax Administrator Carly Lose raised concerns during Monday night's council meeting. This is the week after the city's finance committee had heard a presentation on RITA's services. Lowe said that local tax preparers that she contacted share concerns about RITA, including difficulties reaching customer service and potentially higher tax preparation costs for residents.
5: Several accounting firms and local municipalities expressed they have no clue why the city would even consider moving to away from this from a local tax office. Having a tax office where you can reach out and receive instant answers is a benefit for this community.
4: And Denham had questioned whether some of the benefits cited for RITA would outweigh resources that the city already has in place.
6: I'd also want to encourage you, if you're still doing individual research, to reach out to some of the cities that are leaving RITA to get what their feedback is.
4: And the Finance Committee is scheduled to meet tomorrow at 4 p.m. in Council Chambers to further discuss and review RITA operations. A massive new data center project is coming to Pike County. That's in southern Ohio. ONN's Brianna Albizu has details on that.
7: OpenAI, the company that created ChatGPT, announced it will lease space for a giant 8-gigawatt data center at the Ports Pike Technology Campus in the village of Piketon. The Cincinnati Inquirer reports that this will be the largest AI data center in the world. NVIDIA is investing $1.5 billion into the site's owner, SB Energy, and the center will exclusively host NVIDIA infrastructure. The electrical power used will be equivalent to 6.4 million homes. The center will sit 100 miles east of Cincinnati.
4: And once again, the forecast, we have mostly sunny skies out there for the afternoon with a high of 78. Tonight, it's going to be mostly cloudy with a low of 59. Wednesday, partly cloudy with a high of 79. Yeah, just a few clouds out there right now, 12:28. We have 74 degrees in New Philadelphia. And that's going to wrap up the noon reports. The Classic Canteen is on the way. And for the entire WJER News Department, I'm Jamie Hambaugh.
8: I'm Ed Donahue with an AP News Minute. President Trump is floating the idea of changing the name of Lake Ontario to Lake America.
9: This comes as the trade war between the U.S. and Canada intensifies. In a post on social media, the president says the change would be because, quote, we don't expect to be doing much business with Ontario any longer. This change would be similar to Trump's unilateral action last year by executive order to rename the Gulf of Mexico the Gulf of America. Canada is expected to retaliate after the Trump administration enacted 50% tariffs on $20 billion worth of Canadian goods after talks between the countries broke down. Mike Hemp in Washington.
8: François-Philippe Champagne is trade minister for Quebec.
10: This is an unprecedented challenge imposed on Canada. But Canada will meet the moment. Canadians will meet the moment.
8: I'm Ed Donahue.
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John, Paul, George, and Ringo kicking off the classic canteen for Tuesday on WJER, the voice of the valley. I'm Bill Morgan. Thanks for checking in on the canteen. Coming up, your chance to win lunch for two at Wendy's with the Wendy's What Year Was It? In the meantime, it's the Drifters on the canteen.

0: This is dedicated to the one I love.
1: The Shirelles, the all-female vocal group, dedicated to the one I love on WJER. 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

The Rolling Stones, Beast of Burden on WJER's Classic Canteen, where it's time to play the Wendy's What Year Was It For Today. Here are your clues. You just heard the musical clue. The year that Beast of Burden was a big hit for the Stones. In that same year, the New York Yankees beat the LA Dodgers in Major League Baseball's World Series, and the Vice President of the United States was Minnesota's Walter Mondale. What year are we looking for? If you know, call us right now on the contest line, 330-364-WJER, to win lunch for two at Wendy's, as long as you haven't won anything from WJER in the past 30 days. If you've got the correct answer, you're a winner. From WJER and our area Wendy's restaurants, where you can be a winner. Here's Chicago on the Canteen.

0: Chicago, Saturday in the Park on WJER, your home for the classic canteen and our endless list of winners. And boy, we had a lot of incredibly close guesses today. We had 1977. We had 1979 a couple of different times, but we were looking for 1978 was today's Wendy's What Year Was It? No winner, but another opportunity for you to get registered to win coming up tomorrow from Wendy's and WJER. 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
1: AP News. I'm Ed Donahue. President Trump said on social media he is considering changing the name of Lake Ontario to Lake America. The U.S. and Canada are caught up in a growing trade war. The U.S. announced tariffs on Canadian goods.
2: Canada must respond.
1: Philippe Champagne is Canada's Minister of Finance.
2: Today I'm announcing that Canada will match the United States tariffs dollar for dollar, rate for rate. Effective September 8th, Canada will impose counter tariffs of up to 15, 25, or 50% on 27.6 billion in imports from the United States of America. For each product, our tariff would match the American tariff on the same type of Canadian good.
1: Prime Minister Mark Carney is accusing the U.S. of trying to destroy Canada's major industries with new 50% tariffs on Canadian vehicles, auto parts, and steel. Pennsylvania is reporting the first two measles deaths in the U.S. this year. Both people were unvaccinated. A federal judge is rejecting Jeffrey Epstein's former girlfriend's latest bid to get out of prison. The AP's Julie Walker reports Ghislaine Maxwell claims her sex trafficking conviction is a miscarriage of justice.
3: Judge Paul Engelmeyer says the basis for the claim by Jeffrey Epstein's former girlfriend and associate is speculation, distortions, and/or outright falsehoods. Maxwell wants to set aside her conviction and be freed from prison on the grounds that there was substantial new evidence. In a habeas petition last December, she said information was withheld at her trial and false testimony given to the jury. Engelmeyer says the claim is demonstrably meritless and her petition falls very far from the mark. Julie Walker, New York.
1: Evacuations are being ordered in rural Texas, where a wildfire has quickly expanded to cover more than 78 square miles. This is AP News.
4: I'm Damian Troisi, and this is Markets in a Minute. Stocks rose in morning trading on Wall Street Tuesday, and oil prices fell. The S&P 500 index rose 0.4%. The Dow rose 0.1%. The NASDAQ composite rose 0.7%. Technology stocks gained ground and led the market higher. Several companies in the sector, including NVIDIA, have big market values that tend to have more influence over the broader market. Treasury yields fell in the bond market, and that helped relieve pressure from stocks. Crude oil prices fell again, despite the U.S. announcing new sanctions against Iran. Markets gained ground in Europe and Asia. Damian Troisi, New York.
1: Serena Williams is back at the U.S. Open for her first match at the Grand Slam tournament since 2022. Williams and number two ranked men's player Carlos Alcaraz are playing in mixed doubles later today. Williams is not planning to play in singles in New York. I'm Ed Donahue, AP News.
5: 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The 1 o'clock report, a part of the Valley's best top and bottom of the hour news coverage. Coming up in 30 seconds, WJER News Director Jamie Hambaugh gets you up to date on what's happening in and around the Valley here on The Voice of the Valley.
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7: This is Jamie Hambaugh for WJER News. Two New Philadelphia city officials are urging city council to do more research and proceed cautiously as council members consider outsourcing municipal income tax collection to the Regional Income Tax Agency, or RITA. Auditor Heather Denham and Income Tax Administrator Carly Lose raised concerns during Monday night's council meeting, a week after the city's Finance Committee heard a presentation on RITA services. Lose said that local tax preparers she contacted shared concerns about RITA, including difficulties reaching customer service and potentially higher tax preparation costs for residents.
8: Several accounting firms and local municipalities expressed they have no clue why the city would even consider moving to away from this from a local tax office, Having a tax office where you can reach out and receive instant answers is a benefit for this community.
7: Now, the Finance Committee is scheduled to meet Wednesday at 4 p.m. in Council Chambers to further discuss and review RITA operations. Denison Council members have voted unanimously to require anyone 17 and under riding an electric bicycle or scooter in the village to wear a helmet. That ordinance had been under consideration for several readings before gaining council approval last week. Police Chief Todd Beeman says that riders must also follow traffic laws, and those traveling on sidewalks must reduce their speed to a walking pace.
9: Yeah, we don't mind that they're out enjoying themselves. We just want to make sure they're safe.
7: Council also approved a separate ordinance covering low-speed micro-mobility devices. It strengthens equipment requirements, including front and rear lights, when those devices are operated on streets or sidewalks at night. So in sports, the Guardians have won their fifth straight and pulled within 2.5 games division-leading Chicago after beating the Angels 4-2 last night in Los Angeles. Joe Adell hit a go-ahead single for the Guardians against his former team, and Austin Hedges hit a two-run homer that made it a 4-1 game in the sixth inning. Manager Stephen Vogt on Hedges' offense this season.
10: It's been awesome. I mean, I played against Hogg when he was hitting homers in San Diego, and, you know, it hasn't been the best couple years, you know, prior to this one for him offensively, but he dove in and he's getting better, and it's just been a lot of fun to watch. And anytime he does something like that, the amount of energy it brings to us and to all of us, it's huge.
7: And game two of the series is tonight at 9:38 p.m. on WJER Radio. And Browns coach Todd Monken Monday was asked if anything specific separated his two quarterbacks after naming Deshaun Watson the starter for the September 13th opener over Shedeur Sanders.
11: I wouldn't say anything specific. I would not say that. Again, on the road, operation, our ability to function, and again, it was close. I mean, like I said, I feel really good about both quarterbacks. I do.
7: And Watson has started only 19 games for Cleveland since being acquired from Houston 4 years ago. This now is the weather. Mostly sunny skies today and a high of 78. Tonight, mostly cloudy, a low of 59. Wednesday, partly cloudy with a high of 79. And Thursday, there's a 50% chance of afternoon showers and storms with a high of 81. And that's a look at news for this hour. For WJER, I'm Jamie Hambaugh.
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Rolls-Royce Car Wash, kicking off hour number two of the Classic Canteen on a Tuesday. And with the weather, of course, being what it is, a perfect day to roll down to your nearby car wash and get ready to go for the rest of what should be a pretty good midweek weather-wise in the valley. Morgan in the midday on WJER, AM, and FM, with a group coming to the Kent State Tuscarawas Performing Arts Center in November. Here's Three Dog Night on the Canteen.

0: The Searchers on WJER's Classic Canteen from 100.9 FM and AM 1450. I'm Bill Morgan in the midday as a part of the canteen. Boy, the Guardians finally red hot after a struggling month where they went from July 20th and 21st to August 20th and 21st without winning back-to-back games before they did it on those same dates in the month of July and August. They will try and continue that winning streak tonight in Southern California when they once again take on the Angels after knocking off the Halos 4-2 on Tuesday night. Catch all the action right here on WJER, the sports voice in the valley.
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Frank the Valley and the Four Seasons on WJER's Classic Canteen. Morgan in the midday, happy to be your host, rolling until 2 o'clock this afternoon. Another great looking day from a weather perspective in the valley as we welcome in CCR on JER.

0: Featuring the Fogarty Brothers, it's Creedence Clearwater Revival on WJER, the voice of the Tuscarawas Valley, where in the opening hour of the canteen today, we found yet another winner in the Wendy's. What year was it? Every day, somewhere between 12:30 and 2, we give you an opportunity to win lunch for two from any of the Tuscarawas County Wendy's locations. Wendy's, where their recipe is quality. More of the very best music from the beginning of the rock and roll era in 1955 through 1980, coming right up on JER from the canteen.
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Dusty Springfield on WJER's Classic Canteen. Such a nice couple of days on the weather side. Speaking of the weather, we'll have an update on the latest Valley forecast coming up during our 2 o'clock report of news. Unfortunately, earlier in 2026, we lost Bonnie Tyler, one of her biggest hits now on the canteen, It's a Heartache, from WJER, the voice of the Valley.

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1: AP News. I'm Ed Donahue. Canada is striking back at the U.S. with retaliatory tariffs. The tariffs cover about $20 billion worth of American goods, including steel and dairy products. Canadian Finance Minister François-Philippe Champagne says a response was necessary after the Trump administration imposed 50% tariffs over the weekend.
2: Canada will meet the moment. Canadians will meet the moment. We will meet the moment together.
1: President Trump told Canadian leaders to fall in line or face consequences far worse. Industry Minister Melanie Joly says the message at home is to buy Canadian.
3: When you choose a Canadian product, you're not only putting pressure on the U.S. Right now, you're protecting jobs.
1: On social media, President Trump says he's even giving serious consideration to renaming Lake Ontario Lake America. Two unvaccinated people in Pennsylvania have died from measles.
4: They're the first measles-related deaths in the U.S. this year, following three last year. State officials are not giving any more details about the two people, except that they lived in Lancaster County. The U.S. is experiencing its worst measles outbreak since 1991, with 2,777 cases as of Thursday. In November, international health officials will assess if the U.S. and Mexico have lost their measles-free status. Vaccination rates have dropped below the 95% needed to prevent outbreaks, with exemptions rising to an all-time high among kindergartners. I'm Julie Walker.
1: Numbers from the UC Berkeley Deportation Data Project show ICE arrested nearly 50,000 people last month, the highest single month total during the second Trump administration. Lines are growing outside gas stations across Tehran, but there are no signs Iranian leaders will give in to U.S. sanctions. This is AP News. The AP's Ben Thomas reports Britain's hot, dry summer has been taking a toll on native wildlife, especially vulnerable species like the hedgehog.
5: We're getting single hedgehogs in rather than a family.
6: Yvonne Cox is the founder of the Hedgehog Rescue Sanctuary.
5: Little single hoglets coming in who are much smaller for their development. So it's like they haven't had enough food, whether mum hasn't been able to feed them because she hasn't had enough food, hasn't produced the milk.
6: Drought has been declared in almost three quarters of England.
5: The puddles and the ponds dry up, so water starts to become difficult for them to source. Also, the ground begins to get baked.
6: Further trouble.
5: They can't dig the soil to get the worms and the grubs and etc.
6: The London Wildlife Trust says UK hedgehog populations have dropped from an estimated 30 million in the 1950s to less than 1 million, and they're now listed as near threatened. I'm Ben Thomas.
1: I'm Ed Donahue, AP News.
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8: This is Jamie Hamball for WJER News. The city of New Philadelphia is going to spray for mosquitoes Thursday night to combat a spike in the mosquito population brought on by a rainy summer. City Health Commissioner Nicole Beach says that her department has received a lot of complaints this summer about mosquitoes.
9: Spraying is being triggered due to high mosquito counts. We've not had any test positive for West Nile, but our mosquito control program, we do trapping, and when we get high hits in the traps, we do spray in that area.
8: Now, the city health department has been using larvicide and adulticide to try to bring down the population. Beach says residents can help, too, by picking up free mosquito tabs at the city health department, and those can be put in standing water to control mosquito breeding. Thursday spraying will take place around Tuscarora Park and in the Goshen Township area, weather permitting, starting around 8:45 p.m., Dover firefighters say a gas leak that forced an evacuation at Tuscarawas Central Catholic Elementary Monday morning was traced to an oven. The students were all okay. Captain Joe Minoki says firefighters were called around 7:50 a.m. for a complaint about a strong natural gas odor in the kitchen and the gym area. Minoki says firefighters ventilated the building. Enbridge Gas and school officials were left to figure out how the leak started and what to do about the oven, repair or replace it. Minoki says that the students were evacuated to the St. Joseph's Church across the street, which was determined to be a safe distance from TCC Elementary.
10: So the levels were high enough that as soon as they walked in the door, they smelled them and said, we need to evacuate. So to me, at that point in time, anything could happen at any place in time. You just don't know.
8: And Minoki says that Dover firefighters were on scene for about 2 hours in all Monday morning. In sports, Parker Messick pitched six innings of one-run ball in the Cleveland Guardians' 4-2 victory over the Angels last night in Los Angeles. Manager Stephen Vogt says that it was another fantastic start from the rookie.
11: Unbelievable. You know, he gets in that jam, second and third, nobody out, leaves with one run. He makes pitches when he has to. His changeup was really good tonight. His fastball is good. He landed some good sliders, curve. I mean, he had everything. And he's just giving us a chance to win. He's uber competitive, knows how to pitch. This is really fun.
8: Game two of the series is tonight at 9:38 p.m. on WJER Radio. And Browns quarterback Deshaun Watson had a lot to be happy about Monday after being named the starter by coach Todd Monken for the September 13th opener against Jacksonville.
12: Today was an excitement. I had no idea until I walked into the building and I talked with Coach Monk. It felt good, you know, and a lot of excitement, but it comes with a lot of work too. There's a lot of work. There's a lot of challenges that I have to continue to overcome, and I just got to continue to work on achieving those victories each and every day. So I'm ready and prepared.
8: Now, since being acquired from Houston in 2022, Watson is 9-10 with the Browns, with 19 touchdown passes, 12 interceptions, and an 80.7 passer rating. This is the forecast. Mostly sunny skies today, a high of 78. Tonight, mostly cloudy, with a low of 59. Wednesday, it's going to be partly cloudy, with a high of 79. Then Thursday, there's a 50% chance of afternoon showers and storms, a high of 81. And that's a look at news for this hour. For WJER, I'm Jamie Hambaugh.
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0: the heart of rock and roll, Huey Lewis, and the news taking us back to the 80s on WJER. Laurel Quillen with you on a Tuesday. Tonight, our Cleveland Guardians taking on the Angels once again, is still in L.A., so it's rather a late game. 9:05 for the pregame show, 9:48 will be your first pitch with a late game tonight on the Sports Voice of the Valley, WJER.
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The Revivalists on WJER. Laurel Quillen with you on a Tuesday. Coming your way in just a few minutes, we'll bring you news from around the state with the Ohio News Network. And we'll have a check on our valley forecast. That's all just ahead after Three Doors Down on WJER.

0: I'm Kate Burdett on the Ohio News Network. In Northeast Ohio, San Francisco 49ers owner Jed York was arrested after a prostitution sting conducted by the Mahoning Valley Human Trafficking Task Force. ONN's Sophia Paraconi reports.
1: After he allegedly responded to an undercover prostitution ad, police say the 46-year-old agreed to pay $140 for sex and initially charged him with engaging in prostitution. He pleaded no contest yesterday to disorderly conduct and possessing criminal tools, which refers to the cell phone he used to arrange the meeting. The 49ers declined further comment. The NFL says it'll review York's case under its personal conduct policy.
0: In central Ohio, a barn associated with a historic farm went up in flames early this morning. Bryn Caswell of ONN affiliate WBNS-TV in Columbus has more.
2: Freeman's Farm is off Lewis Center Road. Genoa Township posting on Facebook, the farm will be closed until further notice. This is a historic farm dating back to 1859. Genoa Township did purchase the 44-acre farm back in 2024. The fire only damaged a storage barn. That is where the township keeps snowplows and other large machinery.
0: And there's a warning involving patient portal MyChart. Experts say there's a message going around offering a free Medicare kit that is a phishing scam. I'm Kate Burdett on the Ohio News Network.
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1: AP News, I'm Ed Donahue. The first deaths from measles in the U.S. this year were in Pennsylvania. Governor Josh Shapiro says two people died.
2: Both of the individuals were from Lancaster County, and both were unvaccinated. We hope and we pray that those deaths will be the last.
1: The U.S. is enduring its worst year from measles since 1991. Governor Shapiro says death from measles is preventable.
2: We already have the tools to protect ourselves and our families from this disease, which is one of the most contagious diseases on the face of the earth.
1: Three people died in the U.S. from measles last year. Canada is answering back after getting hit with new U.S. tariffs. The Canadian tariffs cover about $20 billion worth of American goods, including steel, dairy products, appliances, and farm equipment. President Trump has even talked about changing the name of Lake Ontario to Lake America in response. Paul Butler is in Windsor, Ontario, near Detroit.
3: I pity the Americans because they have this guy in the, you know, top office. He's not doing any good for America. He's certainly not doing any good, honestly, for the rest of the world. Not that it would matter, but he's not doing anything of any service or justice for his own damn country.
1: Trade negotiations have collapsed between the U.S. and Canada. The Secret Service confirmed it is aware Iranian state media aired a video that appears to threaten the life of Barron Trump, President Trump's youngest son. A prosecutor in Wisconsin says he will not file election bribery charges against billionaire Elon Musk, even though the state's bipartisan elections commission says he likely broke state law. In Massachusetts, a psychologist testified Lindsay Clancy was criminally responsible for killing her three young children. Jurors are hearing the final witnesses in the trial. This is AP News. Progress is being reported in fighting a western wildfire.
4: Firefighters now gaining control of the Hawk Fire in Reno, Nevada, that's been burning since Saturday, forcing tens of thousands of residents to flee, including Tammy Jokel.
5: The fire was coming so close, we did see the flames, and that's when we just booked it. We just, like, grabbed everything we could.
4: Almost all, like John Hanbury, leaving with little, hoping for the best.
6: Flames were pretty close to my house, and the smoke was really thick, but we have no idea if our house survived.
4: Many did not, says Chief Richard Edwards with Truckee Meadows Fire District.
7: Discovered 32 destroyed homes and 6 damaged homes.
4: As of Monday, officials say the Hawk Fire was at 27% containment, spreading over 15,000 acres. At least 7 people, 3 first responders, 4 civilians, were injured. They also say humans are to blame for the fire, but did not say whether it was arson. I'm Julie Walker.
1: I'm Ed Donahue, AP News.
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11: Good afternoon. This is Bill Hammerstrom reporting for WJER News. The Tuscarawas County Engineer's Office has a new home. County Engineer Doug Bachman says the office has moved to 1811 Possum Hollow Road Southeast, near the intersection with Old Town Valley Road in Goshen Township. He says the county had originally secured state grant funding to renovate and expand the former office on Front Avenue Southwest, but bids came in higher than expected. When the former Mush Rush property became available, county officials determined buying the newer facility was the better long-term option compared to operating out of a garage built in 1964.
12: We're having issues with the roof, even after doing repairs, continuously leaking. And for that cost difference, it was kind of I don't want to say a no-brainer, but it was really hard not to move on purchasing basically a building that's only 5 years old.
11: Bachman says the move gives the department more modern space and should improve operations, especially for trucks and equipment that previously had to travel through tighter, busier areas of New Philadelphia, particularly the intersection of Bluebell Drive and West High Avenue.
12: That's kind of the main way in and out of our old building for our trucks. Like whenever we would have a semi out bringing in one of our excavators, they would essentially have to be escorted through that intersection.
11: The purchase price was about $3.2 million, but Bachman says state grants brought the county share down to less than $1 million. The office staff has already moved in, while mechanics, trucks, salt storage, and the department's concrete bridge beam operation will transition over time. Bachman says an open house is planned once the department is fully settled. New Philadelphia city officials are continuing talks over whether to outsource municipal income tax operations to the Regional Income Tax Agency, or RITA. The proposal comes as the city looks for ways to address a tight financial situation. Council's Finance Committee heard a presentation from RITA last week and is set to meet again tomorrow at 4 p.m. in council chambers to review and discuss RITA operations. During Monday's council meeting, Auditor Heather Denham and Income Tax Administrator Carly Lowe urged council members to do more research before moving forward. Denham said some cities that joined RITA did so because they lacked local staff or tax office resources, while New Philadelphia already has those services in place.
13: I also would highly recommend that you speak to local tax preparers who work with RITA on the behalf of our community, because it can be very challenging to navigate through the RITA system. Some tax preparers even charge their clients extra to do RITA returns.
11: They emphasize the value of having a local tax office where residents can receive in-person assistance and where staff maintain detailed knowledge of individual accounts.
14: I do have two letters. I'm not going to use their names. He wrote me a letter and he explained the difficulties that they had dealing with RITA. Their customer service is almost non-existing. It is very difficult to try to reach someone. And then if you happen to do reach someone, they're arrogant and unwilling to listen.
11: Both officials asked council to consider customer service, local accountability, transition issues, and feedback from residents and tax professionals before making a decision. Additional charges are expected for a Coshocton man jailed after allegedly shooting his own granddaughter during a standoff last week in White Eyes Township. The Coshocton County Sheriff's Office says deputies were called August 19th to a home on Township Road 180 after 71-year-old Rick Phillips allegedly shot his 24-year-old granddaughter during an argument. Investigators say Phillips retrieved a shotgun and fired at the woman while she was outside, striking and injuring her. Deputies provided aid and safely removed the woman and Phillips's wife from the property. Phillips then barricaded himself inside, prompting the response of the Sheriff's Office Special Response Team and negotiators. After speaking with negotiators, Phillips surrendered in the front yard without further incident. Phillips is being held at the Coshocton County Justice Center on a felonious assault charge. The updated charges are expected as the investigation continues and the case is reviewed by the county prosecutor's office. No further injuries were reported. And now sports. The Guardians are back to 500 after winning their fourth straight yesterday, 4-2, over the Angels in L.A. Rookie Parker Messick pitched six innings for his 10th win of the season. Offensively, Austin Hedges hit a two-run bomb in the sixth that turned out to be the difference in the game. Manager Stephen Vogt says the veteran catcher motivates the rest of his team.
15: It's been awesome. I mean, I played against Hogg when he was hitting homers in San Diego, and, you know, it hasn't been the best couple years, you know, prior to this one for him offensively, but he dove in and he's getting better, and it's just been a lot of fun to watch. And anytime he does something like that, the amount of energy it brings to us and to all of us, it's huge.
11: Cleveland holds the final wild card spot in the American League by a half game. They trail the White Sox by 2.5 games in the AL Central. The Guardians and Angels play again late tonight with first pitch just after 9:30. Guardians warm-up starts at 9:05 right here on WJER. Quick look at your weather. Temperatures expected to peak here in the next hour or so in the upper 70s. then into the mid-50s overnight as cloud cover increases this afternoon, this evening, and overnight. On Wednesday, cloudy skies, high temperature close to 80 degrees. 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
0: 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Missing in Dover, a famous female tortoiseshell cat named Ember went missing in July, and they are still looking for her. She was last seen on Race Street in Dover. Again, it's a tortoiseshell cat. 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

Belinda Carlisle on WJER. Thanks so much for making us a part of your Tuesday afternoon. We have news on the way from around the state with the Ohio News Network, and our friends at your local Wendy's restaurants will bring you a check on our forecast for this week. It's all on the way in just a few minutes here on the Voice of the Valley, WJER.

0: I'm Kate Burdett on the Ohio News Network. In Northwest Ohio, bond has been set for a woman accused of murder. Heather Pauloff of ONN affiliate WTOL-TV in Toledo has details.
1: Bond is now set for the woman accused of killing a 21-year-old in the Old West End over the weekend. Police charged 46-year-old Sophia Harris with murder and felonious assault. Officers say she stabbed Tyler McGee at a home on Macon Street near Collingwood Saturday afternoon. A judge set her bond at $1.1 million. Harris returns to court later this month.
0: And new arrivals to campus this fall will have a mandatory academic requirement. ONN's Brianna Albizu explains.
2: A new mandate that went into effect with the signing of Senate Bill 1 into law now mandates that incoming freshmen at Ohio's public colleges and universities will be required to complete an American Civics Literacy course. As a result, some schools have had to add faculty and expand the course to other humanities departments. The Cincinnati Inquirer reports that faculty remain divided on the course's value, with supporters saying it will combat ideological bias and opponents calling it government academic intrusion.
0: For more state news, visit onnradio.com and stream or download the ONN Daily Podcast. I'm Kate Burdett on the Ohio News Network.
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10: Good afternoon for ONN Sports. I'm Isaiah Jacob. In college football, the Big Ten is moving to prevent players from returning to college football after spending time in the NFL. The conference is expected to approve a rule barring anyone who has appeared on an NFL roster, signed a professional contract, or declared for the NFL draft. The move comes after LSU added former NFL players Daquan Wright and Xavier Harris under a court ruling granting them an extra year of eligibility. Some news surrounding LeBron James as he is bringing a PGA Tour event back to his hometown of Akron. The LeBron James Family Foundation Invitational will be held next July at Firestone Country Club and will feature PGA Tour professionals and top amateur golfers. The two-day event will also include mentorship opportunities connecting Akron students from LeBron's I Promise program with golfers. In baseball, the Guardians continued their hot streak yesterday, beating the Angels 4-2. Cleveland has now strung five in a row and, as it stands, holds the final wild card spot in the AL. They look to stay hot tonight against the Angels at 9:40. On the mound tonight for the Guardians, Gavin Williams; for the Angels, Walbert Urena. For Cincinnati, the Reds also the late game tonight. They face the Giants at 9:45. The Reds now losers of five of their last seven. They're coming off a 5-0 loss to San Francisco last night, but tonight the Reds will try to turn that around with Brady Singer on the mound for Cincy. For San Francisco, it's Adrian Hauser. For ONN Sports, I'm Isaiah Jacob.
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0: Gracie Abrams on WJER. Hang out with us tonight for some baseball action with the Cleveland Guardians taking on the LA Angels. They are in Los Angeles, so it's a later game. Your first pitch coming out over the plate at 9:48 tonight on WJER.
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1: AP News, I'm Ed Donahue. We are learning of the death of Dolly Parton. Dolly Parton was known for her songs, her bigger-than-life personality, and wardrobe. Parton was in movies. She had hit songs. Dolly Parton spoke to the AP in 2019 about her career.
2: You never know if your dreams are going to come true. And if they do, you wonder how people will remember you when you're older. And I'm older. And I'm seeing how people are remembering me, and that makes me feel very humble.
1: Dolly Parton was a philanthropist and a businesswoman, opening her Dollywood amusement park in Pigeon Forge, Tennessee. Parton's husband, Carl Dean, died last year. Two unvaccinated people in Pennsylvania have died from measles, the first in the U.S. this year.
3: Governor Josh Shapiro would only say they were from Lancaster County and not whether they were adults or children, but made a point of stressing the importance of vaccines.
4: Folks are spreading skepticism about things like the MMR vaccine without any evidence.
3: Shapiro, a father of four, says that scares a parent just trying to do the right thing for their children.
4: We see the consequences of a lack of immunization in the first measles-associated deaths that our Commonwealth has seen in 35 years.
3: The Democrat says he spoke with Health Secretary Robert F. Kennedy Jr. to drill home the point.
4: I made very clear that his actions and the rhetoric that's coming from this administration are having a negative impact.
3: I'm Julie Walker.
1: Canada is striking back at the United States with retaliatory tariffs. Iran and Oman say their top diplomats have met to discuss a phased approach to managing ship traffic through the Strait of Hormuz. This is AP News. Another sign of a shaky economy.
5: The Consumer Confidence Index dropped this month, dipping 0.8 points to a lukewarm 89.4 in August. Compare that to early 2025, when readings were consistently over 100. The Conference Board report shows Americans' confidence in the economy is at its lowest level in 7 months. Chief economist Dana Peterson says respondents' views of present business conditions improved, but their outlook for the near-term future soured. Respondents cited elevated prices in general and oil, gas, and groceries specifically, along with concerns about war, trade, and jobs. I'm Jennifer King.
1: Elon Musk's SpaceX plans to spend $100 billion to build a new spaceport in Louisiana to launch rockets. It would be located along the southern coast, about 200 miles west of New Orleans. State officials say it would be the company's fourth and largest launch site, playing a key role in ramping up missions to its reusable Starship launch system. I'm Ed Donahue, AP News.
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7: Good afternoon. This is Bill Hammerstrom reporting for WJER News. The Tuscarawas County Engineer's Office has a new home. County Engineer Doug Bachman says the office has moved to 1811 Possum Hollow Road Southeast near the intersection with Old Town Valley Road in Goshen Township. He says the county had originally secured state grant funding to renovate and expand the former office on Front Avenue Southwest, but bids came in higher than expected. When the former Mush Rush property became available, county officials determined buying the newer facility was the better long-term option compared to operating out of a garage built in 1964.
8: We're having issues with the roof, even after doing repairs, continuously leaking. And for that cost difference, it was kind of, I don't want to say a no-brainer, but it was really hard not to move on purchasing basically a building that's only 5 years old.
7: Bachman says the move gives the department more modern space and should improve operations, especially for trucks and equipment that previously had to travel through tighter, busier areas of New Philadelphia, particularly the intersection of Bluebell Drive and West High Avenue.
8: That's kind of the main way in and out of our old building for our trucks. Like whenever we would have a semi out bringing in one of our excavators, they would essentially have to be escorted through that intersection.
7: The purchase price was about $3.2 million, but Bachman says state grants brought the county share down to less than $1 million. The office staff has already moved in, while mechanics, trucks, salt storage, and the department's concrete bridge beam operation will transition over time. Bachman says an open house is planned once the department is fully settled. New Philadelphia city officials are continuing talks over whether to outsource municipal income tax operations to the Regional Income Tax Agency, or RITA. The proposal comes as the city looks for ways to address a tight financial situation. Council's Finance Committee heard a presentation from RITA last week and is set to meet again tomorrow at 4 p.m. in council chambers to review and discuss RITA operations. During Monday's council meeting, Auditor Heather Denham and Income Tax Administrator Carly Lowe urged council members to do more research before moving forward. Denham said some cities that joined RITA did so because they lacked local staff or tax office resources, while New Philadelphia already has those services in place.
9: I also would highly recommend that you speak to local tax preparers who work with RITA on the behalf of our community, because it can be very challenging to navigate through the RITA system. Some tax preparers even charge their clients extra to do RITA returns.
7: They emphasize the value of having a local tax office where residents can receive in-person assistance and where staff maintain detailed knowledge of individual accounts.
10: I do have two letters. I'm not going to use their names. He wrote me a letter and he explained the difficulties that they had dealing with RITA. Their customer service is almost non-existing. It is very difficult to try to reach someone, and then if you happen to do reach someone, they're arrogant and unwilling to listen.
7: Both officials asked council to consider customer service, local accountability, transition issues, and feedback from residents and tax professionals before making a decision. Additional charges are expected for a Coshocton man jailed after allegedly shooting his own granddaughter during a standoff last week in White Eyes Township. The Coshocton County Sheriff's Office says deputies were called August 19th to a home on Township Road 180 after 71-year-old Rick Phillips allegedly shot his 24-year-old granddaughter during an argument. Investigators say Phillips retrieved a shotgun and fired at the woman while she was outside, striking and injuring her. Deputies provided aid and safely removed the woman and Phillips' wife from the property. Phillips then barricaded himself inside, prompting the response of the Sheriff's Office Special Response Team and negotiators. After speaking with negotiators, Phillips surrendered in the front yard without further incident. Phillips is being held at the Coshocton County Justice Center on a felonious assault charge. The updated charges are expected as the investigation continues and the case is reviewed by the county prosecutor's office. No further injuries were reported. And now sports. The Guardians are back to 500 after winning their fourth straight yesterday, 4-2 over the Angels in L.A., Rookie Parker Messick pitched six innings for his 10th win of the season. Offensively, Austin Hedges hit a two-run bomb in the sixth that turned out to be the difference in the game. Manager Stephen Vogt says the veteran catcher motivates the rest of his team.
11: It's been awesome. I mean, I played against Hogg when he was hitting homers in San Diego, and you know, it hasn't been the best couple years, you know, prior to this one for him offensively, but he dove in and he's getting better, and it's just been a lot of fun to watch. And anytime he does something like that, the amount of energy it brings to us and to all of us, it's huge.
7: Cleveland holds the final wild card spot in the American League by a half game. They trail the White Sox by 2.5 games in the AL Central. The Guardians and Angels play again late tonight with first pitch just after 9:30. Guardians warm-up starts at 9:05 right here on WJER. Quick look at your weather. Temperatures expected to peak here in the next hour or so in the upper 70s, then into the mid-50s overnight as cloud cover increases this afternoon, this evening, and overnight. On Wednesday, cloudy skies, high temperature close to 80 degrees. 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

John Cougar Mellencamp singing about that small town. We are the voice of the valley, WJER. Laurel Quillen with you on a Tuesday, taking a look at a community events update brought to us by McInturf Realty. 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The new Philadelphia City Health Department will be spraying for mosquitoes this Thursday evening. Spraying will occur along the north side of New Philadelphia, around Tuscora Park and surrounding areas, also in Goshen Township, in areas around Goshen Valley Road Southeast and Goshen Hill Road Southeast. Spraying will begin around

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The Dave Matthews Band on WJER. It is a Tuesday afternoon. Yeah, this day is just about done. Thanks for spending it with us, though, here at the Voice of the Valley, WJER. If you're looking for a reason to celebrate on this August 25th, perhaps I'll mention that it is National Banana Split Day. There's a holiday I could get behind. You might want to mark that one on your calendar for next year as well. Coming up, we've got the latest in local news from around the state with the Ohio News Network and details on your valley forecast just ahead as well on WJER.

0: I'm Kate Burdett on the Ohio News Network. A massive new data center project is coming to Pike County in southern Ohio. ONN's Brianna Albizu has details.
1: OpenAI, the company that created ChatGPT, announced it will lease space for a giant 8-gigawatt data center at the Ports Pike Technology Campus in the village of Piketon. The Cincinnati Inquirer reports that this will be the largest AI data center in the world. NVIDIA is investing $1.5 billion into the site's owner, SB Energy, and the center will exclusively host NVIDIA infrastructure. The electrical power used will be equivalent to 6.4 million homes. The center will sit 100 miles east of Cincinnati.
0: Voters in Columbus will decide how city council members are elected, as two new issues will be on the ballot in November. Colin Dorsey of ONN affiliate WBNS-TV reports.
2: Columbus City Council put this issue and another on the ballot last night, and this legislation would only allow candidates to be elected by voters living in their district. Right now, council members are elected by votes citywide. Also, organizers with the Our City, Our Say coalition spoke before council last night. They say they collected thousands of petition signatures to bring this matter before the voters. Now, the other amendment city council members added to the ballot, it would expand council to 13 seats by 2030, with four at-large members elected citywide. Right now, council has 9 seats.
0: I'm Kate Burdett on the Ohio News Network.
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5: We are the voice of the Valley, WJER, joining us in the studio today. Although it is Tuesday, we snagged him early in the week. David Mitchell joins us from the Performing Arts Center at Kent State Tuscarawas. Always a lot going on at the PAC. You have a fantastic season of shows underway. You've announced the shows. The sales are underway. The ticket sales are underway. And but actually, they're coming up soon. Right? September is just around the corner.
6: Now we're in anticipation mode right now. So classes just started on Kent Tusk campus yesterday, and so you know all this flurry of activities happening on campus. schools are back in session. Whether that's elementary all the way through college, and which basically means that it's almost fall. Mm-hmm. And PAC shows, live entertainments right around the corner. First show, Fleetwood Gold, is less than a month away, coming in on September 12th. So just a couple of weeks.
5: They put on a fantastic concert.
6: They do. They do, absolutely.
5: They do a great job.
6: And then after that, the week after that, we've got our Passport to Brazil. And this is our fun lobby event where we bring together world music, food, and drink. And this year we're going to Brazil, and it's always a good time. Brazilian music, Brazilian food, Brazilian drink, and you don't have to leave Tuscarawas County to
5: taste of South America
6: to get it, right?
5: Yeah.
6: So that's a lot of fun. Limited seats are available for that because, of course, it is in the lobby,
5: right?
6: And so there's not a lot of seats available in the lobby.
5: So
6: if you're interested, get your tickets now. Then we've got Sleep at the Wheel, Celtic Thunder, rolling into October, Always Jovi, an amazing Bon Jovi tribute band coming in. Our Broadway show, The Music Man, will be here. It's so nice that we have a facility in our own backyard that we can bring national Broadway tours to New Philadelphia. Every time I say it, I'm still just in awe that we do that, which is amazing.
5: But it happens all the time.
6: Right, exactly. So get your Broadway show tickets, and your Passport to Brazil tickets.
7: And your game show tickets.
6: Yeah. Right. Yeah. We just announced a brand new, we've added a new show for Price is Right Live. The first show is almost sold out. So we've added a second show, a 7 p.m. show coming in on October 18th. So we've got a 3 p.m. There's just a few seats
7: That's
6: left for that. But a 7 p.m. show has been added, which means, you know, I don't know if a lot of people are really thinking about it, but the less amount of people in the audience, kind of the higher chances you're going to get called to come on down.
7: Ooh.
6: So so if you don't have tickets, get tickets for that 7 p.m. show, and keep
7: That's
6: your fingers crossed. You
7: time.
6: Come on down, win some prizes. maybe you're the one that gets to play Plinko or Cliffhanger.
7: Yes.
6: So excited that the Price is Right Live has added that second show, and that's gonna be a lot of fun. So lots of stuff right around the corner. So I encourage everybody to make the plans, buy the tickets, put it on the calendar so you don't miss an extraordinary moment that happens right on our stage. You can make some amazing lifelong memories right here at your local Performing Arts Center.
7: And we recommend that you get those tickets on the Kent website.
6: Absolutely.
7: The Performing Arts Center website.
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7: It's nice that you have that box office. If there's any question, just go in person. You'll know where you are, where you're getting your tickets from.
6: Exactly. Or just stop on in. We had somebody come in to get their Asleep at the Wheel tickets earlier today, and I was showing them where seats were available for purchase, and they're like, well, can we go in a theater and take a look? Look at these seats? Absolutely. We walked in the theater, show you what these seats are going to look like, make an educated and informed decision. And again, make the plan, buy the tickets, put it on the calendar, plan to have some fun at the Performing Arts Center and, have a great, great season of shows we got lined up. And it's going to be a lot of fun.
7: Thank you for those.
6: Absolutely.
7: For lining those up for
6: Absolutely.
7: Us. We appreciate that.
6: Absolutely.
7: And thank you for being here today on WJER. David Mitchell from the Performing Arts Center at Kent State Tuscarawas.
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13: Good afternoon for ONN Sports. I'm Isaiah Jacob. In college football news, the Big Ten is expected to approve a new rule that would prevent players from returning to college football after entering the NFL. Under the new rule, players would lose their college eligibility if they have appeared on an NFL roster, signed a professional contract, or declared for the NFL draft. The move comes after LSU added former NFL players Daquan Wright and Xavien Harris, who were granted an extra year of eligibility through a court ruling. In the NFL, the Cleveland Browns have their starting quarterback for Game 1 of the 2026 season, and through much controversy, it's Deshaun Watson. Head coach of the Browns, Todd Monken, spoke on the difficulty of naming a starting quarterback.
14: Any decision where it's so close, both guys competing the rear ends off, and it is a hard decision. It's not a hard decision to start Jared Verse at defensive end, right? That's easy, right? But that's what we're paid to do, try to put the best players on the field that give us the best chance to score points and move the ball.
13: Cleveland's next preseason game is Thursday against the Patriots, but no starters will participate. In baseball, the Guardians continued their hot streak yesterday, beating the Angels 4-2. Cleveland has now strung five in a row, and as it stands, holds the final wildcard spot in the AL. They look to stay hot tonight against the Angels at 9:40. The Reds also in the late slate. They face the Giants at 9:45. They're coming off a 5-0 loss to San Francisco last night, but Brady Singer will be on the mound tonight for Cincy. For ONN Sports, I'm Isaiah Jacob.
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0: Olivia Dean on WJER. Join us tonight for baseball with the Cleveland Guardians. They are in L.A. to take on the Angels once again tonight. Join us for that warm-up show beginning at 9:05. We'll get you ready for that late first pitch at 9:48 tonight here on the Sports Voice of the Valley, WJER.
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1: AP News, I'm Ed Donahue. Her publicist says Dolly Parton died peacefully at her home in Nashville. She was 80. Working 9 to 5. Parton wrote and sang hundreds of songs, including classics like Jolene, Coat of Many Colors, 9 to 5, and I Will Always Love You. Dolly Parton was also known for her curvy physique, massive blonde wigs, and skin-tight outfits. She told the AP in 2013, the look came from an honest place.
2: It was a country girl's idea of glamour, just like my song of Backwoods Barbie. I wanted to be pretty more than anything in the world because we didn't have anything. I couldn't be pretty, and I wanted to be pretty. And I'm not a natural beauty. So I created a look that I was comfortable with that I thought was good for me, for who I was, and for what I wanted to look like in the business.
1: Dolly Parton was among the most beloved personalities in music and beyond, the rare celebrity whose appeal transcended generations, geography, and politics. Her husband of nearly 60 years, Carl Dean, died last year. Canada struck back at the U.S. with retaliatory tariffs on about $20 billion worth of American goods, including steel, dairy products, appliances, and farm equipment. As the trade war between the once friendly neighbors escalated sharply, President Trump imposed new tariffs on Canada. Patricia Weissman lives near the border in Windsor, Ontario.
3: It's hurting us, of course. We're doing the best we can to buy Canadian products. Unfortunately, tourism, we don't go there anymore, like a lot of us. There's other places, and I don't know, he's not going to be in presidency forever, but as far as the tariffs go, we'll survive.
1: Evacuations have been ordered in rural Texas, where a wildfire quickly expanded. Senator Darlene Graham and Congressman Ralph Norman face South Carolina voters yet again in a special Republican primary runoff to replace the late Lindsey Graham in the Senate. This is AP News. President Vladimir Putin will allow Russia to take control of key sites hit by Ukrainian drones.
4: We'll rebuild them after the strikes. The Kremlin's exact intentions with the decree are rather unclear, though. However, it applies to various sectors, including energy infrastructure, as well as industrial, communications, transportation, and logistics facilities. The move came on Monday amid growing economic pressure and public frustration after Ukrainian attacks on oil refineries and e-commerce hubs caused nationwide disruptions. Ukraine also is reeling from relentless aerial attacks that have smashed its power grid ahead of winter and heavily damaged homes. I'm Charles Tillodesma.
1: ICE arrested nearly 50,000 people in July, the highest single-month total during the second Trump administration. The numbers come from the UC Berkeley Deportation Data Project. The spike follows a recalibrated immigration enforcement approach. I'm Ed Donahue, AP News.
5: Good afternoon. This is the 5 o'clock report for Tuesday, August 25th. I'm Bill Hammerstrom reporting. Coming up, we'll have your forecast. Later on in sports, we'll hear again from Browns coach Todd Monken, still answering questions about his quarterbacks. We'll also get ready for Guardians late tonight in Los Angeles. Later on in Conversation Corner, we'll learn about a fundraiser for Friends of the Homeless, Peddling for a Purpose. News director Jamie Hambaugh will be in to tell us more about that. But first, it is time for the news. The Provia company is getting state tax credit to create 400 jobs in Dover, but the details of the company's project are still under wraps. Governor Mike DeWine and State Senator Al Landis today announced a 10-year job creation tax credit for the building materials manufacturer. It calls for the creation of 400 full-time equivalent positions and the acquisition of a LEED certified building. Dover Mayor Shane Gano and Provia officials said details on the project will be released later this week.
6: You know, we've worked with a number of entities and a number of agencies, a lot of cooperation on this project, and I think it's going to be really great for our community.
5: The facility would produce custom replacement windows and generate $27 million in new annual payroll by the end of 2030. Gano says it would represent a $110 million private investment.
6: They're a wonderful local employer. I mean, they've got facilities in Strasburg and Walnut Creek in New Philadelphia. And we're looking forward to what we hope will be a long and successful partnership in the city of Dover now.
5: Gano would not share any details about the project location.
6: It is a large building in the city, just based on that, you know, the number of jobs. But again, I hate to, you know, tease this or anything, but I'm just not to the position where legally I'm allowed to announce anything. I do think something will be forthcoming this week.
5: A Provia representative said the company will share a press release on Thursday. The news of Provia acquiring a large building in Dover comes as the Scheffler building on the city's north side remains empty. That company had intended to build a $230 million, 300,000-square-foot facility to manufacture electric vehicle components. Its tax credits called for the creation of 450 jobs. However, changes in the EV market led the company to delay the project's completion until 2027. Elsewhere in the news, the Tuscarawas County Engineer's Office is settling into a new home on Possum Hollow Road in Goshen Township. Engineer Doug Bachman says the county had originally planned to spend about $1.8 million renovating its old facility on Front Avenue, but after learning the former Mush Rush facility was available, Bachman says purchasing the newer building made more sense, especially because the old garage had ongoing roof problems.
7: This facility was selling for $3.2 million, so if we would have renovated for $1.8 million, it would have been a kind of a remodeled office and new up-to-date office, but we still would have been operating in a garage that had been built in 1964.
5: Bachman says state grants covered most of the cost of the new property. The county share was roughly $925,000. He says the new location also means county trucks won't have to navigate the busy and tight Bluebell Drive and West High intersection so often.
7: Being out here on a county road still gets us quick access to the rest of the county, and we're not sending our trucks through town anymore, really. We'll be able to, other than getting over to kind of the northeast part of the county where we have to go out 39, we shouldn't really be going through the city of New Philly anymore, so I think that will be a benefit for the city, too.
5: The office has already moved, while the mechanics, trucks, and other operations will transition over in the coming months. Bachman says the department also plans to build salt storage and relocate its bridge beam operation. An open house is planned once the move is complete and the department is settled in. Coshocton County authorities are releasing more details about the arrest of a 71-year-old Coshocton man accused of shooting his granddaughter last week in White Eyes Township. The Coshocton County Sheriff's Office says deputies were called August 19th to a home on Township Road 180 following a verbal altercation between 71-year-old Rick Phillips and his 24-year-old granddaughter. Investigators say Phillips allegedly retrieved a shotgun and fired at the woman while she was outside, striking and injuring her. Deputies provided aid and safely removed the woman and Phillips' wife from the property while Phillips remained barricaded inside. The sheriff's office says its special response team and negotiators responded. Phillips eventually came out of the home and surrendered in the front yard without further incident. He's being held at the Coshocton County Justice Center on a felonious assault charge. Additional charges are expected as the investigation continues and the case is reviewed by the county prosecutor. The sheriff's office has not provided an update on the granddaughter's condition or the extent of her injuries. Two new Philadelphia city officials are urging city council to do more research and proceed cautiously as council members consider outsourcing municipal income tax collection to the Regional Income Tax Agency, or RITA. Auditor Heather Denham and Income Tax Administrator Carly Louse raised concerns during Monday night's council meeting, a week after the city's finance committee heard a presentation on RITA's services. Louse says tax preparers she contacted shared concerns about RITA, including difficulties reaching customer service and potentially higher tax preparation costs for residents.
8: Several accounting firms and local municipalities expressed they have no clue why the city would even consider moving to away from this from a local tax office. Having a tax office where you can reach out and receive instant answers is a benefit for this community.
5: Denham questioned whether some of the benefits cited for RITA would outweigh resources the city already has in place.
9: I'd also want to encourage you, if you're still doing individual research, to reach out to some of the cities that are leaving RITA to get what their feedback is.
5: Denham also shared concerns from one city that recently returned its tax operations in-house, including difficulties transferring taxpayer information and concerns about customer service and enforcement. The Finance Committee is scheduled to meet Wednesday at 4 p.m. in council chambers to further discuss and review RITA operations. In state news, there is a new warning from Summit County Health officials telling residents to watch out for wild mushrooms popping up as the weather grows damp. Danita Harris of ONN affiliate WKYC-TV in Cleveland has more.
10: Officials say some wild mushrooms found in Ohio are poisonous, and eating them can cause serious illness or even death. So if you do find mushrooms in your yard, wear gloves, put them in a sealed plastic bag, and throw them in the trash. Then make sure you wash your hands thoroughly. If you or your pets eat a wild mushroom and become sick, seek medical care right away.
5: Thanks, Danita. As the Associated Press has reported, Dolly Parton, the beloved music and film star, has died at the age of 80. President Donald Trump has ordered flags flown at half staff. Even before he announced it, the governor of Ohio, Mike DeWine, ordered U.S. flags and Ohio flags flown at half staff in honor of the life and legacy of Dolly Parton. That would be on all public buildings and grounds throughout the state of Ohio, effective immediately and until sunset on September 1st. And now here's your forecast.
11: Partly cloudy overnight tonight. Low temperature 57 as we head into Wednesday. Look for sunshine and clouds. Another nice day. High temperature in the upper 70s to near 80 degrees on Wednesday. Wednesday night, partly cloudy, low 62. Thursday, partly cloudy. There could be a widely scattered shower or thundershower around. High temperature 82. Thursday night, isolated evening showers, partly cloudy, low 62. Friday, a mostly sunny sky with a high near 80 degrees. I'm Severe Weather Team 9 meteorologist Jeff Exelon.
5: Thanks, Jeff. Sports is next when the 5 o'clock report continues.
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5: This is your Tuesday afternoon sports report. I'm Bill Hammerstrom. It's difficult these days to find any sports programming that doesn't include negativity about the Browns' decision to start Deshaun Watson at quarterback. So how about we start with the Guardians? They're back to 500 after their fourth straight win. This time 4-2 over the Angels in L.A. Rookie Parker Messick pitched six innings for his 10th win of the season. He allowed one run on three hits. Manager Stephen Vogt says Messick pitches like a pro, even in tough situations like yesterday's fourth inning when he gave up back-to-back singles to start the frame.
14: Unbelievable. You know, he gets in that jam, second and third, nobody out, leaves with one run. He makes pitches when he has to. His changeup was really good tonight. His fastball is good. He landed some good sliders, curve. I mean, he had everything. And he's just giving us a chance to win. He's uber competitive, knows how to pitch. This is really fun.
5: Offensively, Austin Hedges hit a two-run bomb in the sixth that turned out to be the difference in the game.
14: It's been awesome. I mean, I played against Hogg when he was hitting homers in San Diego, and you know, it hasn't been the best couple years, you know, prior to this one for him offensively, but he dove in and he's getting better, and it's just been a lot of fun to watch. And anytime he does something like that, the amount of energy it brings to us and to all of us, it's huge.
5: The Guardians and Angels play again late tonight with first pitch just after 9:30. Gavin Williams is on the mound for Cleveland while rookie Walbert Arena pitches for LA. He's 8-9 with a 2.8 ERA. Cleveland holds the final wild card spot in the American League by a half game. The Guardians are 2.5 games behind the White Sox in the Central. Chicago lost to the Rangers 11-2 yesterday. Elsewhere, the Reds fell to the Giants 5-0 as pitcher Chase Burns lost for just the third time this season. The Pirates beat the Padres 3-2 on a 12th inning RBI single by Nick Gonzalez. To the NFL, Browns coach Todd Monken faced more questions about his quarterbacks after naming Deshaun Watson the starter yesterday. Watson will start in Week 1 on Sunday, September 13th, on the road against the Jacksonville Jaguars. However, he won't play this Thursday in the preseason game against New England. Neither will his backup, Shedeur Sanders. Coach Todd Monken explained why.
15: We'd like to see Dylan Moore. Worked out last game. That was unfair to him. So in order to do that, to see more of him, and yet see Talon, there's just not enough reps. That's the reason. There's really nothing else. Just trying to see Talon after he played pretty well in the limited reps he had against the Bills. And we want to see more of Dylan, and it just hasn't worked out trying to get those other guys reps. That's the reason.
5: Dylan is Dylan Gabriel, and Talon is rookie Talon Green. Monken also talked about Shedeur Sanders and how close he came to getting the starting job.
15: from the jump in the offseason when he showed some things that I really liked, the way he's wired, that's when we made the decision to give him more reps. That's when we decided to make it a competition for Shador. And for us, that was the point of it all, to get where he's at today. Because early on, in my opinion, it was pretty obvious that Deshaun was ahead. His experience, right? He should be. Right? There's no difference there. But we made that decision, and where he's at today is a byproduct of that. And I'm excited about, again, the long game for him.
5: The Browns play the Patriots Thursday night in their final preseason game. College football, Ohio State is less than 2 weeks away from its opener at home against Ball State. Coach Ryan Day spoke to the media yesterday. ESPN is reporting that the Big Ten is going to ban NFL players from returning to conference football programs. This comes after LSU coach Lane Kiffin has recruited two NFL rookies, including Cleveland tight end Daquan Wright, to join his team. To do that, those players have to terminate their pro contracts and pay back their pro earnings. Coach Day yesterday did not rule out welcoming back NFL players to Ohio State, but that was before the Big Ten report by ESPN.
16: If there are teams that have some players out there who are cut from NFL rosters that are going to be on other teams, we have to at least consider it and look at it. Do I like anything about it? Absolutely not. But we got to do what's right for Ohio State.
5: Game one of the Buckeyes football season is September 12th, Saturday at 12:30 at the Horseshoe and here on WJER. High school sports from yesterday. Girls tennis, Claymont beat New Philadelphia 3-2. Winners for the Mustangs, Madeline Dean and Brinley Poland in singles matchups, and the first doubles team of Allie Robson and Aubrey Potts. On the other side, winners for the Quakers in singles competition, Kate Stogerdill, and in second doubles, Maddie Alexander and Ella Incarnato. The Dover boys golf team placed 14th out of 25 teams at the Blue Streak Invitational yesterday. Archbishop Hoban won the event with a 305 team score. The Tornadoes were led by Gavin Van Horn with a 77. The Dover girls golf team beat the Fairless Falcons on Monday, 215 to 248. Freshman Tori Greason led all scorers with a 37, a personal best. Another reminder, Guardians on late tonight. First pitch scheduled for 9:38 in L.A. against the Angels. 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Reporting for WJER Sports, I'm Bill Hammerstrom on your sports voice of the Valley.
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5: We have the following obituaries to report. Joe Pusateri, age 81, of Dover, died Sunday. He is survived by his wife, Mary Jane, and was preceded in death by his first wife, Dorothy. A service is scheduled for 11 a.m. on Friday at St. Joseph Catholic Church in Dover. 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Donations can be made to the Greater Dover New Philadelphia Food Pantry or to St. Joseph Catholic Church. And again, Linhert Guybe Funeral Home is handling the arrangements for Joe Pusateri, age 81, of Dover. Ron Haynes, age 76, of New Philadelphia, died Saturday. He is survived by his wife, Terry. No public services are planned. Linhert Guybe Funeral Home is handling the arrangements for Ron Haynes, age 76, of New Philadelphia. Dale Loveday, age 55, of Stone Creek, died Monday. A service is scheduled for 11 a.m. Saturday at Guybe Funeral Center in Dover. Calling hours are from 4 to 7 p.m. on Friday at the funeral center. And again, Guybe Funeral Center in Dover is handling the arrangements for Dale Loveday, age 55, of Stone Creek.
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5: Thank you for listening to the 5 o'clock report. I'm Bill Hammerstrom. News director Jamie Hambaugh takes over next. He's in the Conversation Corner. He'll learn about a Friends of the Homeless fundraiser called Peddling for a Purpose. That's next when the 5 o'clock report continues.
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0: fundraiser for that. We were at the ribbon cutting event for that. It's been a few months now. So how are things over there now at this point? What's the summer been like there?
1: Well, the summer has been pretty chaotic with moving everything into our new facility, but we are glad to say that we are fully moved over. Offices are completely operational and residence is completely open.
0: How many people do you serve there, or have you been serving this summer? Do you have any numbers or stats on that?
1: Well, we are a 36-bed capacity shelter, and we have been running about 25 to 30 on any given month on average.
0: Was that what you were expecting?
1: Expecting, because that's what we've also been serving before.
0: Okay, and how nice is it, huh? As far as the improvements there, what kind of a difference is this?
1: Oh, it's a complete difference, because mainly because we have moved away from dormitory-style setting for our guests and more into individual room settings. There are more bathrooms, there is more community space, there are offices that are just completely dedicated to administration instead of just piling people on top of one another. And it is completely on one level, and it's just made a big difference.
0: I bet so. As far as we were talking about, you have an event coming up. It's a fundraiser. What kind of expenses do you have over there right now?
1: Well, right now we are raising for our operational expenses. That's basically everything that helps us to keep our program going, keep our guests what they need, and pay our staff to be able to do what they do best.
0: And so the event is called Pedaling for a Purpose. So for bike riders out there, bicycle riders, this is for you. It's happening August 29th, and this is going to be, on the towpath at the Canal Lands Park there, the trailhead?
1: Yes, it is going to be at the Canal Lands Park. We have two different routes for family-friendly and experienced riders. If you have a family, if you have children, we have a 6-mile route. And if you are a experienced rider, we have a 25-mile route. And all registration for the event helps to benefit solely our operational expenses.
0: How much money are you trying to raise right now? Do you have a goal in mind, or do you know how much you need at this point?
1: Well, right now, our yearly budget is around $700,000, and about one-fourth of our budget comes from governmental sources, so the rest needs to be raised by the public and by private donations. So we are simply trying to get out there, help people understand our needs, our operations, and simply get them to be more in touch with the shelter and everything that we do for the community.
0: So who came up with the idea of a bike riding fundraiser then?
1: Well, we have a couple of experienced bike riders and outdoorsy people who sit on our board, and we were coming up with ideas for, okay, what is something that we can do that is a summer activity, that we can get the people involved that is active around here? And someone said, hey, there's a lot of races, there's a lot of outdoorsy things, why don't we just have a recreational bike ride for people?
0: It's obviously a popular activity. It should be successful for you. Again, you had mentioned this is you have either the option of a 6-mile route or a 25-mile ride, or really however far you want to go. It also mentions that.
1: Absolutely.
0: It begins at 10 a.m. that day. What else happens?
1: Well, we have refreshments that are available for after the ride. We have people who can give you more information about the shelter. We are collecting donations of household items as well, so you can bring that as part of your contribution. But mostly we are looking for people who can possibly join, partner with us, and help us monetarily as we continue to make Jack's House of Hope just a home for people.
0: You need volunteers always, right?
1: Absolutely.
0: You never turn volunteers away?
1: Absolutely.
0: What kind of roles would they fill?
1: Well, we have a lot of roles, from somebody who can sit at front reception, answer the phones, engage with the staff and the guests, help with kitchen activities, clean up, but mostly just being with the guests and being a presence in their lives.
0: Okay. Registration that day, it's $25 for Pedaling for a Purpose. Again, that's going to be August 29th there on the towpath, starting at the Canal Lands Park. What's that get you, a t-shirt?
1: Yes, it does get you a t-shirt, and everything that is donated goes 100% towards our operational budget. So everything that you give and donate goes directly to sustaining our programs.
0: And children ride for free, too, if they're with their parent or an adult?
1: Absolutely, yes.
0: You have water and refreshments, I see there. Ernie's Bike Shop will be there. Anything we're leaving out? Anything else going on that day there?
1: Yeah, we're just looking to have a wonderful time, and we are anticipating wonderful weather, beautiful scenery, and just a happening time. So stop on by and see what we're all about.
0: And to register for that, we just go to your, Facebook page?
1: Yes, you can either go to our Facebook page, or you can go to our website, fothtusc.org.
0: All right. Anything else you want to get out there while you're here on Conversation Corner?

0: Well, we just want to thank the community. We have come as far as we have with Jack's House of Hope, and we want to thank the community, all of its donations for helping us to build a house. But now we are just wanting to make it a home and keep it here for as long as possible for people who need it. And your help and your donations are all appreciated.
1: And the event, again, is Pedaling for a Purpose. It's a family-friendly, fun bike ride, and it's at the Canallands Park there on the Towpath Trail. Again, the event is August 29th. It starts at 10 a.m. that day. And to register, you can visit Friends of the Homeless Facebook page. They have a link posted there so you can register online. And that's going to wrap up Conversation Corner as we've been talking with Joe Svedkera with Friends of the Homeless Group of Tuscarawas County. He is the board president, and he is also the pastor there at the First Presbyterian Church. Joe, thank you for stopping by.
0: Thank you so much.
1: 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I'm Jamie Hambaugh.
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3: Count on more nice weather for this afternoon, and once again tomorrow, sunshine and clouds, pleasant this afternoon, high of 76. Partly cloudy tonight, low 57. Wednesday, sunshine mixing with clouds, high temperature near 80 degrees. Wednesday night, partly cloudy, low 62. Thursday, partly cloudy, a weakening system could bring some widely scattered showers to the area Thursday, with a high temperature in the lower 80s. I'm Severe Weather Team 9 meteorologist Jeff Exelon.
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0: Music from Shawn Mendes here on WJER. Thanks for making us a part of your Tuesday evening. The Cleveland Guardians are going to swing by with a ball game tonight. They are in L.A. to take on the Angels. 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We'll get you all warmed up for that first pitch at 9:48 tonight on WJER.
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1: AP News, I'm Ben Thomas. Loved entertainer whose impact transcended the entertainment world has died. Julie Walker reports.
2: Dolly Parton, singer-songwriter, actress, and advocate for children's literacy, has died at 80 in Nashville, her family saying it was peaceful. Her career spanned decades with hits like Jolene, I Will Always Love You, and 9 to 5. Born in Tennessee, she rose from humble beginnings, which she spoke with the AP about.
3: I'm just a working girl. I always say, and it's the truth, that I am a workhorse that looks like a show horse.
2: She wrote hundreds of songs, totaling more than 100 million worldwide sales, more than a billion streams, winning 10 Grammys with 55 nominations and 2 Oscar nominations for her music.
3: I wore a lot of makeup, I wore a lot of hair, and my look, sincerely, came from a very honest place. It was a country girl's idea of glamour, just like my song of Backwoods Barbie. I wanted to be pretty more than anything in the world.
2: In the end, she had it all. Talent, beauty inside and out, and the adoration of fans worldwide. I'm Julie Walker.
1: Canada's announced retaliatory tariffs on about $20 billion worth of U.S. goods, including steel, dairy products, appliances, and farm equipment. It follows the Trump administration's imposition of 50% tariffs over the weekend.
4: There is a mutually beneficial deal possible here.
1: Canadian Prime Minister Mark Carney.
4: But it has to be one that respects Canada's sovereignty, that respects our independence, that uses our complementary strengths to build something better. Not tear apart for short-term gain.
1: Iran and Oman say their top diplomats have met to discuss a phased approach to managing ship traffic through the Strait of Hormuz. An oil tanker off Oman was struck yesterday. Oil prices eased, Brent crude falling below $88 per barrel. On Wall Street, the Dow and the S&P each rose about 0.3%, the Nasdaq 0.7%. This is AP News. South Carolina voters are casting ballots in a special runoff election,
5: deciding who will replace the late Senator Lindsey Graham in the Senate. President Trump has endorsed and campaigned for Senator Darlene Graham, Lindsey Graham's sister.
6: She will be somebody you're going to be very proud. You vote for her, you're going to be very proud of that vote.
5: Darlene Graham is serving as an interim replacement for her brother. Her opponent is Congressman Ralph Norman, who has told supporters that while he wanted President Trump's endorsement, the voters will ultimately determine who wins.
7: I asked for the president's endorsement, didn't get it, but anybody would want the endorsement, but he chose who he did, and that's fine. South Carolina is going to decide the next senator.
5: That audio courtesy of WSOC-TV. Darlene Graham is a political newcomer, while Norman has stressed his experience in state and federal office. I'm Mike Hempen.
1: 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I'm Ben Thomas. 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
9: Good afternoon. This is Bill Hammerstrom reporting for WJER News. New Philadelphia health officials say it's been a bad summer for mosquito bites, so they'll be spraying for those annoying pests this week. City Health Director Nicole Bache says the recent rain has contributed to high mosquito counts in the city.
10: We've had a really wet season, and so when we've got standing water and stuff laying around, that really breeds the mosquitoes. So we've had a lot of complaints this summer.
9: The health department has taken several measures to bring the bug population down.
10: We've really stepped up what we're doing with our mosquito control program, going out and monitoring the areas, checking on places when people call in, dropping larvicide and adulticide when we can, and going out and spraying when it's noted that it needs to be done.
9: The next step is mosquito spraying on Thursday night around Tuscora Park and in Goshen Township, weather permitting. Bache says residents can do their part by removing standing water. The New Philadelphia Health Department also offers mosquito tabs that residents can place in standing water to help stop mosquito breeding.
10: People don't realize mosquitoes don't need much water at all to breed. These can be placed in bird baths, swimming pools that your kids are swimming in. You can drop them in your gutters if there's a little bit of standing water up above in your gutters, just to help stop the breeding of mosquitoes there.
9: She says there have not been any positive West Nile virus samples in the city's mosquito traps. The county health department reported 2 in Dover last week. Dover firefighters say no one got sick and no injuries were reported after a gas leak forced Tuscarawas Central Catholic Elementary to evacuate this morning. Captain Joe Minoki says the call came in at 7:50 a.m. for the smell of gas in the school's kitchen and gym area. He says crews arrived within minutes.
11: We got on scene. When they went inside, they immediately smelled gas right away. So the first thing we did was evacuate all the students. So the school took care of doing that. The evacuation went well. It was quick. And then we started working on trying to figure out where the gas was coming from, what was involved.
9: Minoki says firefighters shut off and isolated the gas meter to keep the situation from getting worse. They also opened doors to ventilate the building while students moved across the street to St. Joseph Church, where it was determined all students, even Dover high schoolers, were a safe distance from TCC Elementary.
11: Across the street also is the high school. So then the question come into, okay, so now if for some reason there's a catastrophic explosion at the Catholic school, is it going to affect the high school? Is it going to affect the church? Those are things to think about, too, so we were trying to make sure that we had everybody's best interest in mind.
9: Crews later traced the leak to a stovetop oven. The Enbridge Gas Company responded to work with school custodians to address the problem with the appliance. Minoki says there could be multiple potential causes.
11: With gas appliances, sometimes the pilot can get blown out, and then you just have the gas flowing. Sometimes there's a leak in a pipe or some type of fixture on the oven. Somebody could have left the burner on or thought they turned the burner off and it was on a little bit, enough for the gas to flow, but not, you know, and the pilot light wasn't on.
9: Minoki says firefighters were on scene for about 2 hours. Students went back to school around 9:30. In the village of Denison, helmets are now required when riding any form of electric bicycle or scooter. Council voted last week to approve the ordinance, which was drafted following concerns about youth riding recklessly. Police Chief Todd Beeman says officers have been stopping young riders and educating them on the rules of the road. He says the situation has improved, but the new law adds an enforceable safety component.
12: They left it to municipalities to place the ordinances, like helmets and things like that. Sidewalks, you know, the problem is you've got 9, 8, 9, 10-year-olds, you know, looking down the street at 20 miles an hour that have no protection.
9: Electric bicycles and scooters are allowed on streets and sidewalks, but riders must obey all traffic rules. On sidewalks, they must reduce their speed to a walking pace. In sports, the Browns have named Deshaun Watson their starting quarterback. And in Major League Baseball tonight on WJER, the Guardians are in L.A. to take on the Angels. That game starts just after 9:30. Guardians warm-up starts at 9:05 here on your Sports Voice of the Valley. Reporting for WJER, I'm Bill Hammerstrom.
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0: Paul Davis on WJER. 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

Pretty sweet. You're hanging out with us on a Tuesday evening at WJER. 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

0: I'm Kate Burdett on the Ohio News Network. In Northwest Ohio, bond has been set for a woman accused of murder. Heather Pauloff of ONN affiliate WTOL-TV in Toledo has details.
1: Bond is now set for the woman accused of killing a 21-year-old in the Old West End over the weekend. Police charged 46-year-old Sophia Harris with murder and felonious assault. Officers say she stabbed Tyler McGee at a home on Macon Street near Collingwood Saturday afternoon. A judge set her bond at $1.1 million. Harris returns to court later this month.
0: And new arrivals to campus this fall will have a mandatory academic requirement. ONN's Brianna Albizu explains.
2: A new mandate that went into effect with the signing of Senate Bill 1 into law now mandates that incoming freshmen at Ohio's public colleges and universities will be required to complete an American Civics Literacy course. As a result, some schools have had to add faculty and expand the course to other humanities departments. The Cincinnati Inquirer reports that faculty remain divided on the course's value, with supporters saying it will combat ideological bias and opponents calling it government academic intrusion.
0: For more state news, visit onnradio.com and stream or download the ONN Daily Podcast. I'm Kate Burdett on the Ohio News Network.
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6: Count on more nice weather for this afternoon and once again tomorrow. Sunshine and clouds pleasant this afternoon, high of 76. Partly cloudy tonight, low 57. Wednesday, sunshine mixing with clouds. High temperature near 80 degrees. Wednesday night, partly cloudy, low 62. Thursday, partly cloudy, a weakening system could bring some widely scattered showers to the area Thursday with a high temperature in the lower 80s. I'm Severe Weather Team 9 meteorologist Jeff Exelon.
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11: Good afternoon for ONN Sports. I'm Isaiah Jacob. In college football news, the Big Ten is expected to approve a new rule that would prevent players from returning to college football after entering the NFL. Under the new rule, players would lose their college eligibility if they have appeared on an NFL roster, signed a professional contract, or declared for the NFL draft. The move comes after LSU added former NFL players Daquan Wright and Xavier Harris, who were granted an extra year of eligibility through a court ruling. In the NFL, the Cleveland Browns have their starting quarterback for Game 1 of the 2026 season, and through much controversy, it's Deshaun Watson. Head coach of the Browns, Todd Monken, spoke on the difficulty of naming a starting quarterback.
12: Any decision where it's so close, both guys competing the rear ends off, I mean, it is a hard decision. It's not a hard decision to start Jared Verse at defensive end, right? That's easy, right? But that's what we're paid to do, try to put the best players on the field that give us the best chance to score points and move the ball.
11: Cleveland's next preseason game is Thursday against the Patriots, but no starters will participate. In baseball, the Guardians continued their hot streak yesterday, beating the Angels 4-2. Cleveland has now strung five in a row, and as it stands, holds the final wildcard spot in the AL. They look to stay hot tonight against the Angels at 9:40. The Reds also in the late slate. They face the Giants at 9:45. They're coming off a 5-0 loss to San Francisco last night, but Brady Singer will be on the mound tonight for Cincy. For ONN Sports, I'm Isaiah Jacob.
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0: Robert Palmer on WJER. If you enjoyed that one, stick around. We will bring you the ultimate classic rock coming your way starting at 7 o'clock tonight, as we do each weekday evening here on The Voice of the Valley, WJER. You don't always hear it going on the radio because we often have a baseball game. But tonight, it's a late game with our Cleveland Guardians in L.A. to take on the Angels. So you can at least catch the start of the show. You can hang out for a few hours, enjoy some classic rock. We'll bring you the pregame for the Cleveland Guardians at 9:05. 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
7: A few clouds around tonight. Low temperature drops down to 57 degrees for us into Wednesday morning. Wednesday sunshine will mix with increasing clouds, high 79. Wednesday night, partly cloudy, low 62. Thursday, partly cloudy, a widely scattered shower or thundershower is possible with a high temperature in the lower 80s. Then it's back to a mostly sunny sky Friday with highs around 80 degrees. I'm Severe Weather Team 9 meteorologist Jeff Exline.